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Another nice one from the 60s, that was Scott McKenzie and San Francisco, Be Sure to Wear Flowers in Your Hair. You know, about 11 years ago, I was in San Francisco on a holiday, and the weather was mostly pretty good. The places we went to were really enjoyable, and some of the dining we did was sensational. But the thing I remember most was not so much people wearing flowers in their hair, it was people wearing nothing at all. When we left to get on transport and then head back to where we were staying, then leave the area to come back to Australia, there were a whole bunch of people standing around the nude. Some of them may have had flowers in their hair, but what they were doing, well, it was in a park, it wasn't, you know, in some nude beach or whatever. It was in a park with other people doing their thing. And it's a strange thing to see when you're not expecting it, I can assure you. A very strange thing to see. Right, now before the 10 o'clock news and sponsor break, I was playing Bobby Gentry and I had to cut the song off early because we had to go to the break. So I'm going to play it in its entirety for you now. Here it is. Hope you like it.

Naswan from Cat Stevens, when he was calling himself that, Matthew and Sons, well, Son singular, actually. Well, this cold weather's meant there was at least some activity down in these snowfields. The resorts that we are across got snow, sufficient snow to open some of the areas of operation, including at Perisher, where they've got about four lifts going, I think, and not much happening in Smiggins yet. Blue Cow's got one of the chairlifts operating and nothing in Guthiga so far. But at least the resort areas are covered in snow. And I think they were in a desperate situation up until the snow coming. Probably it was on Friday, I think. So good for the school holidays and for the people that had booked holidays to head down to that part of the world. Some level of relief, I'm sure, otherwise they'd be wondering what to do other than going walking. Now, it's a hard business and it isn't a very long season, and every year they are desperate for snow, and this year the first month was basically zero, no business and no snow. Snow's there, they say they have 37 centimetres, and they've got plenty of snow making these days, so when the weather's cold they can keep the guns operating and pump snow all over the place and move snow around too with snowcats, which is what they do when they need to, and this could be one of those seasons when they do. Also, I checked out in Tasmania, tiny bit of snow down there at Ben Lomond, enough for them to just do a tiny bit on one lift, and not even very far up the lift, but at least, and they've got a limited snow making there. It's an interesting place to go to if you ever go to Tasmania. Not necessarily suggesting go there at this time of the year, because driving up to it would be one of the more precarious drives you could do anywhere on the planet. But in the off season, it's a spectacular sight and it's very exposed up there. Also in the Victorian ski resorts, they've got snow and they were desperate for it there as well. Yeah, it's one of those businesses where you've got to make money when you can and try and pay the cost of turning the lights on and operating the resort, and all the electricity bills would be through the roof, let alone the staffing costs. Anyway, it's happening, so if you're going down, no doubt everyone checks the snow cams these days. It's not like the old days when they used to say, come down, or everything's open, you get down there and you're at times disappointed with what was available. It's not like that anymore, in the sense the information is there for all of us to consume. I don't do it anymore, but I did go down there a lot once. I worked down there with my work for 20 seasons, so I'm across the place and the people and what they do down there and all that sort of stuff. And it's a good place to go to. When I was a kid, I used to go there a lot, horse riding all over, sleep out in the open. It was sensational. Way, way back. Anyway, here's the next song.

Steve Marriott, Ronnie Lane and the guys, and the Small Faces, and Ichiku Park. Great to hear that again. Well, I've had a fantastic array of songs from 67 and 69 to play for you today. I hope you've enjoyed them all. I'm not finished yet. Got a few more to go. I was just reading about the World Cup and FIFA overturning their own rules to suit a circumstance that probably makes the whole world wonder about the rules and FIFA itself. If you weren't thinking that FIFA may have had a few queries about them previously, you might now. But one of the American players who was fouled, red carded in fact, which is an automatic one game suspension, has had it overturned. So this foul took place on Wednesday, and if you're watching the game, you would have seen it. There's photos of it still available online. You can see them. There's a photo of the actual foul taking place. It's not made up. It happened right in front of the referee. The referee awarded the red card, which is an automatic suspension. Means that the player doesn't play in the next game. But in this case, the player will be playing because the American president called the president of FIFA and asked for a review. And of course they bowed and scraped and did the usual sucking up, and the red card's been overturned, so the player gets to play. Good for the player, bad for everybody else when you consider that the rules are meant to be the rules that were adopted for the entire competition and not for a consideration of any variation. Otherwise, why have the rules? And it's anything goes. Someone calls up and says, oh, well, you know, he didn't really mean it. It wasn't really an infringement. He did, you know, there's nothing to it, really. So look the other way, eh? It doesn't work like that, or at least it's not meant to. Anyway, right around the world, people have said, well, you know, how can that be? The Belgian Federation said they were astonished by the decision. It was in direct contradiction within the competition regulations. Others have said exactly the same thing. It's been reported in the American news. It's been reported in the Australian news, no doubt, right through Europe, that the suspension should be enforced. It can't be revoked because that's what they all agreed to when they agreed to play in the World Cup this year. The same fella from the FIFA was the one that awarded the American president the FIFA Peace Prize, just made up thing, made up trophy, made up prize. Just rubbish, really, absolute rubbish, but just to appease the ego of the president. Anyway, you may not agree with that, and that's fine, but that's what happened. And we'll check the weather. 7 degrees, heading to 10, mostly sunny. Time is 10, nearly 10:30. Here's the next song.

the great Peter Starsted tunes, Where Do You Go To, My Lovely. And we had the Archers in there with Sugar Sugar. And I played a bunch of great songs for you in the last hour and 40 minutes from 1967 and 69. I'm going to play one more from those two particular years. I do have other music from the 60s in my set today, but I'll mix it up a little bit between now and the end of the program at midday. I've got a lot of the 60s material, and if you want to hear more 60s, let us know here at the radio station. I've got weeks worth of it, so I can play a real mixture of different things for you, including all the ones I played you today from the most popular artists from those 2 years. But when you review the music from the era, whether it be 1960 or through 69, there's some fabulous work there which rolled into the 70s, the same all the way through that decade, and on it goes. And depending on what era you're in, when you are listening to music the most, mind you, some people listen to music right through their entire lives, which is wonderful. That's what I do. But some people have favourite decades. And if you like the 60s and you want to hear a bit more of it when I'm on air, let us know. Let Dodge know, or send us a message, and we'll play more of it. It's not that I don't do it, it's just today I've had a big focus on it for you, just to do something different. Here's the next song.

One of the famous tunes from that era, Procol Harum and A Wider Shade of Pale. And a little bit about that tune, it was hugely successful when it came out, absolutely phenomenal. It was number one on the UK singles charts way back when the single was released in May 1967, stayed there for 6 weeks. It reached number five on the US Billboard 100, and it was one of the anthems of the Summer of Love, the Summer of Love, 1967. I don't remember it being that, but anyway, for people of the appropriate age, it was the Summer of Love. Now, with regard to the song, it was commercially successful, one of the most successful in the history of music. More than 10 million copies of the single were sold. 10 million copies of the 45, that is. That is huge. Also, it's been in heaps of movies, and Gary Brooker, Matthew Fisher and Keith Reid put it together. And when you listen to it after all this time, it still sounds amazing. Anyway, British, in the British Broadcasting Review that was done of 70 years of songs, it was recognised in 20-odd years ago now, but recognised at the time as the most played song by British Broadcasting in the 70 years of review. And Rolling Stone magazine, which has got a fair bit of highly placed credentials when it comes to music reviews and bands and songs and everything, placed at 57th on the list of the 500 greatest songs of all time. So there you go. That's something else, isn't it? And they did have a couple of other songs that weren't too bad, but that's the one that I think most people remember. Better check the time. 10:47, temperature. Oh, it's nearly 9 degrees. Goodness, it doesn't feel like it, does it? All right. What have I got here for you? Oh, yeah. Remember the movie about landing on the moon and set in around the radio telescope at Parkes and our part in the moon landing and the recording and broadcasting of same? Well, this particular tune was used in, well, not just in that movie. The Dish, remember The Dish? It was popular at the time and it made a lot of sense. When you think back to that time and what happened and how everything was managed by NASA and us,

couple of nice ones from Seals and Crofts. So I'll play for you. And East of Ginger Trees. 8 degrees. Time is nearly right on 11 o'clock. So we'll go to our news and sponsor break now and be back just after that. Won't be long.

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1: Hello, I'm Alyssa Delfs. Australia and Fiji have sealed a new defence alliance, marking a major diplomatic win for Anthony Albanese for influence in the Pacific. The Prime Minister inked Fiji as Australia's fourth regional ally in a signing ceremony with his Fijian counterpart at State House in Suva this morning. The Ocean of Peace Alliance and Vuvale Union Agreement join the list of deals finalised by the Albanese government with Pacific nations. Australia has mutual defence pacts with the US and New Zealand, with Papua New Guinea's Puk Puk Treaty coming into effect on Wednesday. Meanwhile, the Prime Minister has apologised this morning for comments he made about pop star Kylie Minogue while playing a game during a podcast appearance. The comments were made during an interview with Nikki Osborne and prompted backlash, leading Prime Minister Albanese to issue a statement today. Deputy Prime Minister Richard Marles defended the Prime Minister's record on policies for women following the interview, while Social Services Minister Tanya Plibersek also backed the PM, speaking to Nine.
2: If what the Prime Minister is saying is that he's a fan of Kylie Minogue, I guess that puts him in a group with millions of other Australians, including me. I'm a big fan of Kylie's as well.
1: Australia's peak medical body is calling on the government to mandate the Health Star rating system to support healthier food choices. Peter Hislop reports.
3: In a new submission, the Australian Medical Association has urged Food Standards Australia New Zealand to move ahead with mandating the HSR system. The AMA describes it as a significant step forward, strengthening the country's front-of-pack nutrition labelling and ensures people have access to clear, consistent information about the food they buy. The association's president, Danielle McMullen, says consumers deserve transparent and easy-to-understand information about the nutritional content of the food they're buying. After more than a decade of voluntary implementation, just 37% of packaged foods display a Health Star rating, far short of the government's 70% target.
1: Australian authorities are ramping up surveillance and testing of wildlife and livestock after New South Wales became the country's third state to confirm a case of H5N1 bird flu. Last week, a migratory seabird was found near the coastal town of Hawke's Nest and returned a preliminary positive result for the highly pathogenic virus. It's prompted calls from experts who are urging Australians not to panic by poultry or eggs as testing continues. And a sunrise celebration has marked the start of NAIDOC Week for residents of a Victorian community, providing a time to reflect and celebrate. The state's Barwon Coast community have come together for a didgeridoo performance and an activity highlighting connection to country, plants and animals. Event organiser Sarah Eccles told National Radio News, NAIDOC Week is a time to gather and share.
4: The importance of celebration and reflection and the strength that we all have as a society together in honouring the oldest living culture and the many generations before it and how that has come through into Australian society and culture. Just really want to really celebrate it as a gathering time and a sharing time.
1: And overseas, US President Donald Trump has spoken to his Russian counterpart, offering to help find a solution to the Ukraine war. A Kremlin aide confirmed the two leaders spoke by telephone for nearly 90 minutes overnight. President Trump reportedly made the offer in the context of his participation next week at the NATO summit in Turkey. And taking a look at AFL, St Kilda were too good for Essendon overnight, handing them a loss 117-50. St Kilda coach Ross Lyon says it was a good match.
5: Oh, it's always good to get an AFL win, so yeah, we'll take it and move on. We've got a 6-day break and mentally already preparing for Port, really. I think they're in a tight tussle with the informed Kangaroos.
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12: G'day, I'm Andrew Gee, Independent, Federal Member for Clare. 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

A great one from Diana Krall from the album From This Moment On. And It Could Happen to You. Thought I'd play something a little bit different. Before that, the amazing Warren Zevon and Desperados Under the Eaves. Well, temperature's all over the place today. It's back under 8 degrees. Feels like less than 1 degree. The breeze has actually picked up a bit. It's gusting, no doubt. Easterly, 32 through 40 k's. Just a cool day. 10 degrees is our maximum according to the Bureau, and mostly sunny. Well, I suppose we've got mostly sunny now. Time is nearly 16 minutes past 11. Hope you're enjoying the show. Jerry's in next with his Island Down Under program between 12 and 2, so make sure you listen out for that. I'll be back tomorrow between 9 and midday. Not going anywhere yet, of course. Going to play you some Mamas and Papas tunes. Lots of good ones there. The guys were just brilliant in that era, and they did some fantastic songs. I'm going to play you a few of them now. Probably play two or three. Here's the first one. They're not very long, so we can get a few in.

Mama Cass, Michelle, Danny and John, the Mamas and the Papas, and three of their best songs. Hope you enjoyed them. Here's another great artist, different time frame slightly.

two of the great Buble tunes from the Call Me Irresponsible album, and the two I chose you, Wonderful Tonight, and the last one, Lost. And And before that, two from David Cassidy, and one from America. A story about some of the guys from America tomorrow. I haven't got time for it today. It is 11:51. Try not to cough as well. It's just hit 10 degrees, so we finally got to our forecast maximum for today. I'm going to go back to the earlier eras for the last couple of tunes. Here's the first one.

The smell of gun grease and their bayonets they shine. He's there to help them all that he can.

0: New treaty with Fiji today, striking a new defence alliance. The Prime Minister inked Fiji as Australia's fourth regional ally in a signing ceremony with his Fijian counterpart at State House in Suva today. The Ocean of Peace Alliance and Vuvale Union Agreement join the list of deals finalised by the Albanese government with Pacific nations. Fiji's Prime Minister Sitiveni Rabuka says today represents a defining moment in the relationship of the two nations.
1: Mutual security framework. These landmark agreements mark a very significant elevation of our bilateral relationship into a new era of strategic partnership.
0: Representatives of the social media platform Meta are speaking at the Royal Commission into Anti-Semitism and Social Cohesion this morning. US-based Director of Content Policy Benjamin Good is one spokesperson fronting the inquiry today. Meta platforms, including Facebook, Instagram and Threads, have introduced new moderation protocols that allow users to flag offensive or hateful content which is removed or investigated after it's already online. Appearing via video link, Mr. Good explained the benefits of this new model to the commission.
2: It's true that there may be content that we don't remove because it is not reported, but I do want to emphasize that we are very carefully monitoring the extent to which that is the case. It's really important that we know how well or not well reactive enforcement works, and we publish those numbers in our Transparency Center.
0: A lawyer for a high-profile Palestinian doctor who's been held in Israeli detention without charge for 18 months says he's in a critical condition. Dr. Hussam Abu Safia was the director of the Kamal Adwan Hospital in northern Gaza during Israel's war with Hamas. The BBC's Rachel Wright has more details.
3: Dr. Hussam Abu Safia led the hospital through the 85-day siege by the Israeli military, releasing videos in which he pleaded for help. He was arrested in December 2024 and has not been charged. Israel maintains he's a member of Hamas and is being held legally as an unlawful combatant. His lawyer is reported to have visited the doctor on Thursday, saying he bore new, severe injuries that made him hard to recognise. The group Physicians for Human Rights is calling for Dr. Abu Safia's immediate transfer out of the interrogation facility where he's currently being held.
0: And back home, the Sydney Sixers are celebrating NAIDOC Week, saying they want to recognise and honour the history, culture and achievements of Aboriginal and Torres Strait Islander peoples. They're marking this year with the theme 50 Years of Deadly, celebrating five decades of NAIDOC as a platform for protest and powerful statement of survival. Throughout the week, the Sixers will reflect on the role of First Nations people in cricket and across the community, while reinforcing the club's ongoing commitment to learning, respect and inclusion. And taking a look at sport, the 48 teams that began the World Cup last month are being whittled down to a final eight in the current round of matches. France and Morocco are through already. Five-time winners Brazil were defeated by Norway this morning 2-1, and Mexico are up against England now. Meantime, co-host US President Donald Trump thanked FIFA for suspending a red card given to a key Team USA player. It means Folarin Balogun will be able to play against Belgium tomorrow morning. And in more sport, Alex de Minaur has enjoyed a straightforward run to the French Open final tonight, but his last 16 opponent, Flavio Cobolli, says he won't go down without a fight. Fifth seed de Minaur has a 2-0 career lead over his ninth seed opponent.
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Hello and welcome to Ireland Down Under with Gerry, going out from now till 2 o'clock. We're in a celebratory mood today because Ireland beat the Aussies Wallabies in rugby on Saturday night in Sydney. At the skin of their teeth job it was. The inaugural Nations Championship had the kind of springboard that the organisers of any competition must dream of. Ireland's epic 33-31 win over the Wallabies in a captivated and full capacity Allianz Stadium in Sydney, typical of the opening weekend. It was great, and the Irish supporters were there in strength. So thank you, Ireland, for having a go and battling on and beating the Wallabies. Will I make myself favourable to my listeners? I don't know, but I'm happy.

Well, it's a question I ask myself every day. I get up every morning and I say to my wife, where do the Blarney roses grow? Can anybody tell me? We can't answer that question, but at some stage, I'm sure somebody will let us know. It's a mystery. It really is a mystery. Welcome to Ireland Down Under. We're here until 2 o'clock. We've got a lineup for you, such as Johnny McAvoy, the Tumbling Paddies. We've got PJ Murrahy, the Clancys, Johnny McAvoy again, Fair Isle Folk, the High Kings. We've got Christy Moore towards the back end of the show, Ronnie Drew, Gaelic Storm. You're in for a treat, definitely. Stay tuned to 107.5, your local station. Galway are into the All-Ireland Hurling Final. They've beaten Cork this weekend, and so we don't know who's going to meet now, whether it'll be Clare or Limerick that will meet Galway in the final, but we'll know soon enough, maybe next week or the week after. Just as well we know that much. We don't know where the Blarney roses grow. Let's move on. Another song. We'll go with Patsy Watchorn and the Dubliners with The Leaving of Liverpool.

Lovely stuff from the Dubliners there. Now, Achill Island. It's a little island on the west coast of Ireland. You can drive out onto it through Achill Sound. And I was there a month ago. And I had a lovely time, just, well, 5 weeks ago. And it was beautiful weather. It was 27 degrees. And I had a walk on the beach. And I had a scenic drive on the coast road from Achill Sound, Mulroney actually, to Achill Sound, and then into Achill itself. It's been voted the 8th most beautiful island in the universe, right? Officially released its annual 50, the top 50 best islands in the world, Big 7 Travel released, and now in its 7th year. And the diverse list in this list includes breathtaking islands from around the globe, each offering unique experiences and natural beauty. Achill Island ranked highly, number 8 actually, with its pristine beaches, with Keene Bay consistently voted one of the world's best stretches of sand for the crystal clear waters that draw Ireland's basking sharks to its coasts. A small island off Ireland's Atlantic coast, Achill knows how to show off. The island is a kaleidoscope of colour, from pink soft sunrises and turquoise seas to moss green hills and fiery sunsets, writes Big 7 Travel. You could eat the stuff, couldn't you? It's really amazing. I used to go to Achill as a child on my holidays. My grandfather was a doctor on the island, but he had passed by the time I was old enough to go on holidays to Achill with my uncle. I used to go with my uncle, and it was a fabulous experience even then. Quiet island in those days, now it's busy. Lots of holiday homes and lots of tourists. It's not too far. It's in County Mayo. You can drive from, say, a place like Galway, about 2 hours drive from Galway, 2 1/4 maybe. A beautiful drive up through the mountains, out through Connemara and over through to Westport and on to Newport. And Newport's a lovely little town as well, as is Westport, of course. But if you do get to Achill, decide to stay. Stay at one of the B&Bs there and have a bit of fun for yourselves. Go for a walk along the cliffs and along the beaches and get up early in the morning. Now, Achill, being number 8, is listed among the top 10 best islands in the world. Sri Lanka is number 1. French Polynesia, Mouria, is number 2. Socotra in the Yemen is number 3. Madeira, number 4. Have some Madeira. The Galapagos in Ecuador, number 5. The Great Exuma in the Bahamas, number 6. The Seychelles, number 7. And Achill Island, Ireland. Achill Island, Ireland, number 8. Thailand has an island called Koh Lipe. And then Mykonos in Greece, number 10. So there you go. We're up among the best of them, aren't we? And there was a great film made there recently, The Banshee of Inisherin, with Colin Farrell and Brendan Gleeson. And it was all filmed on the island of Achill. Now, island is probably a misnomer. You can drive out onto it, okay? There's a big wide bridge. And from there, you can drive all the way to the cliffs and out through the countryside. It is fabulous. Give it a try. Put it on your wish list or your bucket list. You won't need to bring a bucket. There's plenty of rain there already. Now, here's Johnny McAvoy, the homes of Donegal.

Johnny McAvoy, great song. Now we've got the good County Clare dairy farmer PJ Murrahy and the village of Doonbeg. Now, Doonbeg is a place that we'll all come to hear about in September, because the Irish Golf Open is on there, and the golf course that it's on is owned by none other than Mr. Tramp. Yes, the guy in America. And the Irish Open, actually, a lot of golfers are boycotting the whole thing. They don't want to go near Doonbeg on that particular weekend. Trump is threatening to go, or promising to go. Now, he creates a lot of employment there and everything else, but he's not really favoured around Ireland because of his policies in certain countries. But the Irish Open's on, and Trump actually made an income of $20 million last year before tax on revenue from Doonbeg Golf Course. There are cottages there, there are, you know, restaurants, everything. It's an amazing place. I drove in there to see it some years ago. But the song has nothing got to do, this song I'm going to play you now, The Village of Doonbeg, has nothing got to do with golf, nothing got to do with Mr. Tramp. And we'll also do the one that we like, which we've played many times from PJ, The Fairy Wind, just to cheer things up a bit. Here we go.

If ever I meet PJ Murray, I'm going to ask him what that song means. The Fiery Wind. Yes, indeed. We'll see how that goes. Now, we will go with a different track altogether. The actual Tumbling Paddies with Pretty Girl.

Yeah, the Tumbling Paddies from up Fermanagh way, Tyrone, Fermanagh, somewhere like that. And they really are climbing on the success polls in Ireland. Now, hello to Ed Ford, who's tuned in. And I hope it's all going well for you, Ed. We must have a chat soon. Dublin Airport is urging travellers to be aware of the hidden disabilities sunflower as thousands of passengers prepare to jet off for their summer holidays. The green lanyard, decorated with bright yellow sunflowers, is recognised around the world and allows people with non-visible disabilities to discreetly let airport staff know they may need extra time, patience or assistance during their journey. Airport workers have been trained to recognise the symbol and offer support where needed, helping passengers navigate busy check-in areas, security screening and departure gates with greater confidence. The initiative is designed for travellers with conditions that may not be immediately obvious to others, providing a simple way to signal that they could benefit from a little extra understanding without having to explain their circumstances. And those accepted onto the scheme receive a dedicated lanyard or wristband that alerts staff that they may require calmer communication or additional time, particularly during the security processes. Well, I can tell you, I've been through Dublin Airport after some wild nights in the old days, flying back and forth to Britain before I ever came to Australia. And I definitely would have been in need of something like that, so I could let the staff know that they've got to take me easy as I walked through the check-in and the check-out and the all sorts of things like that. But it's a great idea. And the Hidden Disability Sunflower Scheme is now recognised in airports, transport hubs and businesses across dozens of countries, helping millions of people travel more comfortably. I must watch out for that. Just see how it works. Let's go with another track.

Yes, that's Anne-Marie O'Riordan there, that Cork singer, and Strabane, of course, up in Northern Ireland, on the border between Donegal and Tyrone. Or is it Fermanagh? No, Tyrone, I think. I'll have to check that one. Yes, Tyrone. I went once to Strabane to smuggle butter, right? In the 1970s, butter was cheaper in Northern Ireland than it was in the Republic, by a substantial amount in those days. And it was something to do with subsidies and how the British farmers were subsidised to produce butter and dairy products at a much lower cost than what was available in Ireland. So when I used to go up there, I was a sales rep, and I'd go up to the Northern Ireland parts. I wouldn't go across the border to sell, because that was UK. I would remain in Donegal and I'd do my work. But then I'd go over to Strabane across the border and I'd buy a load of butter. People would say to me, "Are you going up north?" "I am." "Make sure you bring us back some butter." So I'd back a boot full of butter. You had to go through the border, and invariably you had your butter covered with a blanket and all your other stuff, your sales samples and everything, over it. Nice and neat. A good neat boot. And I can recall being pulled over by a British soldier at the Northern Ireland border on the way back from the north with a bootload of butter. And the soldier said, "You got any bombs in there?" And I said, "No, what have you got?" I said, "Just my old sales samples and stuff. I was a pharmaceutical rep and I've got a lot of samples in there." "Good, open up," he says. So I opened up the boot and he did the check. He never spotted the butter under the blanket, so in the boot, but he did admire my tie. And he said, "I love your tie." It was an orange tie, would you believe, at the time. Not hugely day glow orange now or anything, but a subtle orange. So he might have thought I was an orange supporter, but I certainly wasn't. But anyway, he said, "Oh, I like your tie." This guy now is from Lancashire or somewhere. I can't do a Lancashire accent, but he was from that part of the world, a British soldier on the checkpoint at the border. And "I like your tie," he said. I said, I'll give you a present of it if you want to." He says, "No, it wouldn't go with the uniform. It wouldn't go with the uniform." And that was that.

It's a true story. They brought him to life with whiskey. The corpse was lying out, stretched at the wake, and somebody spilled some whiskey and it touched his lips and he came back to life. Yeah. Now, Gardaí, the Irish police in West Cork, are appealing to the public for help after what they describe as one of the most unusual thefts in recent memory. A distinctive cemetery gate stolen from a graveyard in Dunmanway. The small pedestrian gate disappeared from the town cemetery several weeks ago, leaving locals puzzled. And speaking on Cork Today radio programme, the policeman Francis Murphy, guard of Francis Murphy of Bandon Garda Station, urged anyone who may have seen the gate or knows where it is to come forward. This is an unusual one, he said. Despite its distinctive appearance, Garda Murphy noted that the gate is small enough to have been transported in a van or even an estate car. It's not a very big gate, so even a small van or an estate car, you might fit it in, she explained. And anyone with information is to ask to contact Dunmanway Station, or Bandon Station, probably. No, Dunmanway Garda Station. The theft was among a number of recent crimes discussed by Garda Murphy, including bag thefts on public transport, the theft of a quad bike in West Cork, and an increase in vehicle and property crime. However, she admitted the disappearance of the cemetery gate ranks among the strangest ones they've encountered in recent times. Caption, please, on a postcard. What could you say about that? The small cemetery gate was stolen. And maybe they wanted to let the spirits out.

The curlew stood silent and unseen in the long, damp grass. And he looked down on the road below him that wound its way through Baile na Blore. And he heard the young men shouting and cursing, running backwards and forwards, dodging and weaving and ducking the bullets that rained down on them from the hillside opposite. Just as quickly as it started, the firing stopped, and a terrible silence hung over the valley. A lone figure lay on the roadside in the drizzling August rain. Dressed in green greatcoat, leggings, and brown hobnail boots that would never again set the sparks flying from the kitchen flagstones as he danced his way through a half set. A hurried, whispered act of contrition, and the firing breaks out again. The curlew takes to flight, and as he flies out over the empty, sad fields of West Cork, with his lonesome call, he must tell the world that the big fellow has fallen and that Michael is gone.

0: Johnny McAvoy. They're singing about Michael Collins, the great Irish leader who was assassinated in County Cork at Ballinabloe, in 1922. Now, coming up to the news, the weather, 9.6 out there, feels like 4.7, and it's only going to get up to 10 today, if it even does. Tomorrow, 12, Wednesday, 12, mostly sunny, Thursday, 11, fog, then sunny on Friday, Saturday, 12, 60% chance of 1 to 5 mils, Sunday, rain. We're there for the news.
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2: Hello, I'm Laura Devoy. The Prime Minister says the treaty signed with Fiji today represents one of the most significant endeavours Australia has ever undertaken. The Ocean of Peace Alliance is a mutual defence treaty which commits Australia and Fiji to come to each other's aid at times of need. And the Vuvalu Union sets out ambitious commitments which will deepen integration between security, economies and people. Anthony Albanese spoke in Suva of the close relationship shared by the two nations.
3: We can achieve this level of ambition because we are Vuvalu family, with a relationship grounded in loyalty, in understanding and mutual respect. And in a more uncertain world, we know that we're stronger when we stand together.
2: Western Australia's longest-serving lower house MP, Paul Papalia, is set to announce his resignation from state parliament. Mr. Papalia was first elected in 2007 and has been responsible for a range of portfolios. He's currently the Minister for Emergency Services, Corrective Services, Defence, Industries, Veterans, Racing and Gaming. He was re-elected last year with an 11.5% margin. Efforts are underway to address a significant gap in hearing health for Aboriginal and Torres Strait Islander children living in remote parts of Australia. New data shows one in two First Nations children under the age of six who live in remote and very remote locations are likely to have middle ear disease. That's double the rate of those living in metropolitan, regional and rural areas. Anne-Marie Banfield from Hearing Australia is calling for twice a year hearing checks.
4: Every 6 months we recommend that we get our little ones' ears checked, and the earlier we get intervention and support in for families, the better outcome for our little ones to be able to fit in, learn better, hear better. Hearing affects every aspect of our lives.
2: The Australian Space Agency says several objects found at a beach in Queensland appear to be pressure vessels from a space launch vehicle. The objects were found at Forest Beach near Ingham. The agency says the location and characteristics of the objects are consistent with debris from a foreign rocket body that recently re-entered the atmosphere from orbit. Authorities have assessed the objects and determined them to be safe. Australia has pledged a policy of no new extinctions, but as Alyssa Delfs reports, it hasn't stopped one of the world's most unique species from beginning to disappear.
5: The Maugean skate, an ancient ray found nowhere else on Earth, survives only in Tasmania's Macquarie Harbour. Scientists have warned the population is declining dramatically, with research suggesting only 1,000 remain in the harbour. If it disappeared, it could be the first shark or ray species extinction linked to industrial aquaculture. It's prompted the creation of a new Melbourne documentary by youth conservationist Spencer Hitchin called A Love Letter to the Unseen. Here's a snippet from the trailer.
6: It's the most likely species to actually go extinct.
7: It's only found in one place, and it happens to be right here.
2: Turning to sport, in tennis, Naomi Osaka has knocked out the women's world number one to advance to the quarterfinals of Wimbledon. Osaka beat Aryna Sabalenka 6-2, 7-6. Her quarterfinal opponent will be Karolina Muchova, who defeated Barbora Krejcikova in three sets. Fourth seed Jessica Pegula and seventh seed Coco Gauff are also through to the quarters.
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That's a group called Fair Isle Folk there with their version of The Star of the County Down. I still prefer Sean Dunphy's one, which I play from time to time on the show. Now, grandparents that tune into my show, please listen. Parents do as well, but I know it's grandparents, my age group, that tune in. Six children have been placed on life support in just the past 2 weeks as a result of e-scooter crashes, doctors have revealed, in Dublin. The staff at Temple Street Children's Hospital said the rate of serious brain injuries among young children is an unprecedented epidemic that requires a total ban on e-scooters. Four children are still on life support, some in critical condition, at the Temple Street Hospital after incidents in the last fortnight alone, with one surgeon telling Irish Television that many will have lifelong injuries. And it goes on to relate that 400 children attended emergency departments across Children's Health Ireland hospitals in Dublin for e-scooter injuries last year. So, what I'm wanting to tell you is, there's no mention of it in this article, not one mention of the need for them to wear helmets. See, helmets are not a requirement by law in Ireland. They are here. So if you are allowing your grandchildren to get on an e-scooter, I saw them down in the village of Millthorpe the other day, do make sure they've got a helmet on, because the results, the consequences can be horrendous. Brain damaged for the rest of their lives. A helmet can save an awful lot of impact. That's what I'm saying, and that's why I read that article. We'll move on. Now, some people ask me to do on the show a little bit of Irish, Os Gaeilge. Now, I'm going to play one here by Sinead Lohan. It's called Aish the Vale. It's a nice, lively tune. Now, Aish the Vale is something that I often say to people, but they don't understand what I mean. What it means is, shut your mouth. You can be as impolite as that in Gaelic, in the Irish language. So here she is telling us all to Aish the Vale. Shut your mouth.

Well, that slipped in at the end of that other track, Ace the Veil, and that was on the compilation album that I bought in a $2 shop somewhere. And you can see why they end up in $2 shops, because for some reason they haven't been edited properly. The other thing they do is when they edit them, they don't put the actual notation correctly. So track 7 can be track 9, and track 9 can be track 6, and they're all over the place. So you have to be very careful when I'm planning the show, when I'm doing the run list for the show. However, that didn't take from the whole bit of enjoyment of that, did it? Really? No, it didn't. You're telling me anyway. Now, the High Kings, two tracks here, The Streets of London, and then The Dutchman, all about a man with dementia, very sad disease.

kiss his muffler tighter. They said in the kitchen. Some tea with whiskey keeps away the dew.

The High Kings doing that version. I prefer Liam Clancy's version, but that's a good one too. Hello to Annie and Scott Stoddart. I hope you're well. Now, thank you for your text. If you're stuck for something to do, why not check out some of the quirky events happening in Cork? The First Fridays in Cork are now a new initiative that will animate the city with markets and events on the first Friday of each month throughout the summer. And this month's version has one of the best lineups yet. One highlight is the Butter Disco at the Butter Museum in Shandon in Cork City, a butter making and tasting event at Shandon's Butter Museum featuring Darina Allen of Ballymaloe Cookery School fame. The night begins with a specially curated disco set from Cabin in the Woods as guests roll up their sleeves, dance and make butter together. Oh, wow. Well, one way to get the cholesterol up is to go dancing with a knob of butter.

Right, Whistling Thief there from Tullamore, and before that we had Johnny McAvoy with Waltzes for Dreamers, or Waltzings for Dreamers. Waltzing is for dreamers, that's what he meant to say, Johnny McAvoy. Now, when I was back in Ireland, I met up with an old friend of mine called Paddy Gavin. Yeah, his name was Paddy, would you believe? And we talked about our youth and our young days in the army together and all that. And I had a Honda 50, which I subsequently sold to Paddy. And it had been in a crash prior to selling it to Paddy, but he resurrected it and rebooted it, as I say. He put better wheels on it and an extra bit of a brake and a few things like that. But Paddy had a very bad accident on his Honda 50, my old Honda 50, a really nasty accident that marked his face for the rest of his life, although you wouldn't notice it until you go right up close and then the memories come back on the night that he had the accident. And he was in intensive care and everything, but he pulled through, and now he's in his 70s and he's still working and driving school buses and doing all sorts. He's an amazing man. But we just talked about Hondas and Honda 50s, and so I thought I'd play Christy Moore's great little song, My Little Honda 50.

Yeah, that brings me back 57 years when I got my first Honda 50. And then I got a Honda 175. I was really up market then. That was considered to be, wow, you've grown up in the world. And we never realised how dangerous they were, you know. I still have a scar on my upper lip from a skid on a Honda 50 back home in Connemara and Clifton on gravel on a turn one night. And I slipped, she went round and I hit the wall with my face. But luckily I came out of it. Now, Irish surgeons at Beaumont Hospital in Dublin have performed a pioneering surgery, removing a brain tumour through a patient's eyelid. Believed to be the first time this approach has been taken in Ireland, the minimally invasive surgery reduces the trauma to the brain itself and the chances of complications. Through the eyelid, they removed a tumour. The patient, Evita Pompova, who's Slovakian, was experiencing blurred vision and headaches when doctors noticed her right eyeball was starting to protrude. Speaking to her daughter, also named Evita, who was acting as a translator, the 57-year-old Slovakian woman said she had symptoms for a while before she sought medical attention. Her right eye was always swollen. We didn't pay much attention to it, but she went to the Mater Hospital and he saw something. He saw that her eye was being pushed out of the skull. And she always said that her head was sore, she was seeing flashing lights, blurriness. It wasn't clear. She had strong headaches, pain in her nose, under her eye and in her ear. She underwent an MRI and a common type of benign brain tumour known as a meningioma was found. And in July last year, she underwent the procedure known as a transorbital neuroendoscopic surgery in Beaumont Hospital under the care of Professor Javapur, consultant neurosurgeon, and Tim Fulcher, consultant ophthalmologist. And after the surgery, the surgeon told us he removed enough tumour and it looks like she doesn't need to go to radiotherapy. She wanted it out of here because it was giving her great pain. Isn't that a wonderful success story? A 2-centimetre incision in the crease of the eye socket. And you remove a little bit of the orbital bone and you're in the eye socket. And the eye socket then is being used as a corridor to access the brain. And that reduces the trauma to the brain itself. And there's less chance of complications relating to surgery. And when it heals, it's almost invisible. So, if you've got tumours at the back of your eye, go to Dublin.

the niche. At the last I heard she's living rough, back in the Derby beat, with a bottle of white horse in her pocket, a wolfhound at her feet.

Christy Moore there with a song that he took from an English songwriter. I love that song. I love the rhythm to it. I love the air to it. Now, the Irish Minister for Justice, Jim O'Callaghan, has asked department officials to probe a specific speed camera that issued 30,000 fines in 1 year in County Kilkenny. The camera, which has only been in operation since May of last year, is placed near a busy national road, and some locals have claimed that the speed limit at its location is responsible for the high number of fines. What does that mean? Due to the structure of the busy road, the speed limit suddenly transitions from 100 kilometres per hour to 80 kilometres per hour, potentially leading to a high number of drivers being flagged for speeding. Issues raised over the static camera, which is positioned at the N25 near Glenmore in County Kilkenny. That's on the way from Kilkenny to Waterford, I can assure you, as far as I remember from the old days, or maybe Kilkenny to New Ross. It's led the Transport Infrastructure Ireland to approve a request from Kilkenny County Council to erect new signage on the road. The matter has now been raised further in the Irish Parliament. And the Minister for Justice stressed that speed cameras are not about catching people out. However, he was quickly presented with figures from the camera by a Labour TD, along with another in Carlow that has issued 15,580 fines, who said it indicates that there are aberrations in different parts of the country. The Justice Minister said he didn't have an immediate answer, but the matter was under review. Maybe there's a road people speed on consistently, he said. He's looking into the matter. I don't know the answer, he says, but I'll find out for you. 30,000 fines in 1 year from one speed camera. Ho, ho, ho, ho. Well, the whole world would know about it now because it was mentioned in Parliament. But yes, they're tricky, those speed cameras. The worst ones are the ones in London on the cross hatches, the yellow hatches, when you go through traffic lights to try and get through and across a roundabout or across a road junction. And the next minute before you know it, bang, the traffic slows down. You're caught on the yellow box and the speed camera just keeps blipping while you sit there. And when you leave your car back to the hire company, you are faced with quite a number of fines. Now, we're going to go with a few medleys here, a bit of a medley for a few minutes, and then we're going to go with Ronnie Drew and Donegal Danny. Two tracks for you while you stay tuned to 107.5, your local station.

Yeah, Ronnie Drew doing a great job on that song. He really sings it with a lot of passion. We've come to the end of the show. We've got one more track for you. We've got Niamh Parsons and two sisters. But thank you for tuning in. Thank you for your texts, and we'll do it all again next Monday. Enjoy the rest of the week. Stay warm, whatever you do, because it's frightfully cold out there. Bye-bye.

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1: Hello, I'm Laura Devoy. Australia will spend more than $1 billion on a defence alliance with Fiji. The Ocean of Peace Alliance commits the two countries to come to the other's aid at times of greatest need. The Prime Ministers have also signed the Vuvale Union, which relates to education, health, infrastructure and security. Speaking in Suva, Anthony Albanese says the agreements are designed to support the interests of both countries and others in the Pacific.
2: It commits us to combat transnational crime, to work together on health issues like HIV, to address the impact of climate change, and to build the infrastructure like ports that will further connect our region.
1: The Royal Commission into Anti-Semitism and Social Cohesion has heard independent fact-checkers are still used at Facebook Australia, despite changes in the US. Owner Meta ceased using fact-checkers in the US last year to identify and label misinformation, with boss Mark Zuckerberg saying they were too politically biased. But Mia Garlick from Facebook Australia told the Royal Commission that's not the case here.
3: We have two third-party fact-checking relationships, one with AAP and one with AFP, and they cover Australia.
1: Ms. Garlick says Australia could follow the US's lead and move to community notes, which is maintained by Facebook users rather than independent fact-checkers. The use of cricket grounds as football pitches is under scrutiny, with a young teacher in end-of-life care after a head knock over the weekend. Nathan Fitzgerald suffered critical injuries during an Australian rules football game in Melbourne's North on Saturday. He's reported to have knocked heads with another player, which caused him to fall and then hit his head on the cricket pitch. The Epping Football Netball Club president Luke De Vincentis says he hopes the way cricket pitches are covered for football games is something that can be looked at. Australian authorities are ramping up surveillance and testing of wildlife and livestock after another case of H5N1 bird flu was confirmed over the weekend. The case is in a migratory seabird found near the coastal town of Hawke's Nest in New South Wales. The death toll from twin earthquakes in Venezuela has risen to 3,342. Officials say more than 16,000 people are injured. Meantime, Interim President Delcy Rodriguez has defended the government's response to the quakes, with many criticising it as delayed and inadequate. She says security forces were deployed immediately and a new military unit was created to deal with emergencies and disasters. 66 new officers have joined the Queensland Police Service. The recruits will complete a 32-week training program, which is complemented by station duty placements. They'll begin their policing careers in communities across the state, including Brisbane, Mount Isa, Townsville and Roma. Turning to sport, England and Norway have booked spots in the quarterfinals of the FIFA World Cup. David Wilson has the latest.
4: England has defeated Mexico 3-2 despite being a man down for most of the second half. Jude Bellingham scored twice before Mexico reduced the gap just before half-time. Jarrell Kwanza was sent off in the 54th minute. Both teams later scored via a penalty, but England held on to win. Earlier, Erling Haaland scored a double as Norway beat Brazil 2-1. England and Norway will face each other in the quarters on Saturday.
1: And in the NRL, the West Tigers are set to be without hooker Appy Korosau for a month. The 33-year-old suffered a pectoral injury during the Tigers' loss to the St. George Illawarra Dragons on Saturday, but he's avoided surgery and is eyeing a return in early August.
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2: Good afternoon, I'm Laura Devoy. Jet fuel made from used cooking oil will be used at an Australian airport for the first time. Airlines using Brisbane and some regional Queensland airports will be able to buy sustainable aviation fuel blended into their regular jet supplies at Viva Energy's Pinkenba terminal. Made from biogenic feedstocks such as used cooking oil, it will be stored, blended, certified and pushed into Brisbane Airport's existing jet fuel system. Viva says the Iran war showed how quickly Australia could be squeezed as shipping was disrupted and demand surged. Allegations Victorian government officials told builders to cut a deal with the CFMEU have been referred to the state's corruption watchdog. In a column for The Age last week, Premier Jacinta Allen apologised for criminal behaviour on construction sites. She repeated those comments in a press conference today.
3: There have been elements of organised crime who have infiltrated some sites, both government sites and also some private sector sites as well. And this should not have happened. And for that, I am sorry.
2: Shadow Attorney General James Newbury, who made the referral to the Independent Broad-Based Anti-Corruption Commission, says he hopes IBAC investigates. Socceroo Awa Mabil has slammed Pauline Hanson's calls for a monoculture in Australia. Senator Hanson's version of a monoculture is where people from different backgrounds, cultures and nations unite under one set of rules and values. Mabil was born in a Kenyan refugee camp to South Sudanese parents and moved to Australia when he was 10. He says multiculturalism brings other flavours to the table instead of just one thing. He says the Socceroos are the best representation of Australia.
4: If anybody's trying to divide that, then they're probably not Australian themselves in a sense, respectfully, because Australia is very inclusive, includes everybody, and yeah, that's what the Socceroos is.
2: Those comments were made as Mabil and some of his Australian teammates arrived back in Adelaide after the World Cup. 20 professional sporting organisations, state sporting organisations, community sports clubs and not-for-profit community-based organisations are hoping to prevent domestic, family and sexual violence. Game On for Respect aims to create respectful cultures across rugby league in New South Wales. Participants in the program will each receive grants of up to $450,000 to deliver sport-based programs that address the gendered drivers of domestic, family and sexual violence. In the Philippines, the impeachment trial of Vice President Sara Duterte is due to get underway this afternoon. Ms. Duterte has been accused of misusing public funds, bribing officials, amassing unexplained wealth, and threatening the lives of President Ferdinand Marcos Jr. and his wife. She has denied the allegations. Ms. Duterte was impeached on similar grounds last year, but avoided a trial due to a technicality. Turning to sport, Ethan Strange has been cleared to take part in the State of Origin decider. The 21-year-old, who is expected to start on the bench, rolled his ankle during training last week. Matt Burton has been released from camp after Strange got through training today. The series is tied at 1-1. The decider will be played at Brisbane's Lang Park on Wednesday. And in the AFL, the Western Bulldogs will appeal Matt Kennedy's one-match ban. The 29-year-old was charged over a bump on Sydney Swan Caden Cleary, which was graded by the match review officer as careless conduct, medium impact and high contact. The AFL Tribunal will hear the appeal tomorrow night.
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All right, we will rock you. We're going to rock you for the next 2 hours. This is Rolly. I'm back for a rock and rolly show today. And let's do more rock and roll. Hello to everyone, especially all my Facebook friends and my team Kamau right here in Orange and Molong. Hello to all of you, and hopefully you are going so good today. Time right now is 14 past 3 here at 107.5 FM. Temperature right now is 9.4 degrees. And the weather for next few days, starting tomorrow, Tuesday, 0 to 12, sunny, minus 1 to 12 on Wednesday, also sunny, 0 to 11 on Thursday, mostly sunny, 2 to 11 on Friday, fog and sunny, 1 to 12 on Saturday week, possible showers, 2 to 11 on Sunday, also showers, 2 to 9 on Monday, possible thunderstorm, and Tuesday week, 2 to 10, showers, 2 to 11 on Wednesday week, possible showers. Okay, it looks like very dry for the rest of the week, and then starting next week, it's starting to get real wet. Okay, that is the latest weather in this beautiful town of Orange. Hello to all of you, and let me entertain you for the next 2 hours. And, of course, I'm here for those who want to request a song. Just ring me on 02-720-29-455. If you are my Facebook friend, just inbox me or send me something on the messengers, and I'll try my best. All right, here we go, Metallica.

0: right. Nothing Else Matter by Metallica. As you know, Metallica lead guitarist is a Filipino man, Kurt Emmett. We're about to say that, but it's true. Okay. Happy birthday to the following: Stacey Lee Ann, Sammy G, Rayleigh Jones, Roberto Barrion, Jaden Innes, Mick Cotter, he's in heaven now, I think. Carl Bernanega, Judith Nunez, Doris Randy, and Matika Fraser, happy birthday. And advance happy birthday too to those celebrating birthday out there. And happy 13 years anniversary, wedding anniversary with Mr. and Mrs. Roger Dodds White and his wife Jenny. Happy anniversary, and hopefully more years to come, more anniversary. All right, that's it, and we'll announce that again later on. Just like I said, happy birthday to everyone. All right, and time right now is 22 past 3 here at 107.5 FM. Temperature is going down a little bit, 9.3 degrees. All right, and congratulations to those Team Kamau members who passed their grading last week. And congratulations again. Be ready for the next one, and be ready for the competition before... We have a lot of lineup at the moment, so let's work hard. Here we go.
1: Sure.

All right, Helium Electric Eye by Judas Priest. Before that, I play Wish You Were Here by Pink Floyd. All right, time right now is 31 past 3 here at 107.5 FM. Temperature is going down a little bit more, 8.8 degrees. Okay, here we go, Cranberries.

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1: Good afternoon, I'm Laura Devoy. Chinese state media is reporting Beijing has conducted a ballistic missile test in the South Pacific. It says a dummy warhead was used in the test, which was launched from a submarine and landed in designated waters. Foreign Minister Penny Wong says the federal government was notified of the planned test. Speaking before it occurred, she said Australia regarded it as destabilising.
2: Australia has been clear that this proposed test is in the context of a rapid military build-up by China, which is lacking in the transparency and reassurance as to intent that the region expects.
1: Live streaming platform Kick has defended its response to reported content. Tiat Un Ui from Easy Go Group, which owns Kick, today fronted the Royal Commission into Anti-Semitism and Social Cohesion. He said a large number of complaints Kick receives about content are false alarms. When asked why Kick has lower rates of taking action against complaints than other social media sites, he told the inquiry the platform's measures and processes were adequate.
3: The measures range from improving the type of AI tools that we have, doubling the moderation team as of 12 months ago, ensuring that we have a quick turnaround time, taking down content promptly, ensuring that they don't resurface. There's a raft of measures and processes that we've introduced.
1: A football club in Victoria has raised concerns about the use of cricket grounds. A young teacher is in end-of-life care after suffering critical head injuries during an Australian rules football game in Melbourne's North on Saturday. Nathan Fitzgerald knocked heads with another player before hitting his head on a cricket pitch. Cricket ovals often double as football grounds at community level, with pitches covered by a small layer of grass. The Epping Football Netball Club president, Luke DeVincentis, says given the risk of injury, it's something that needs to be considered going forward. Western Australia's longest-serving lower house MP Paul Papalia has announced his retirement from state parliament. Mr Papalia was first elected in 2007 and has been responsible for numerous portfolios, including most recently corrective services, emergency services, defence industries, veterans, racing and gaming.
4: As a minister, I've had the good fortune to work alongside exceptional people in my ministerial staff, my electorate staff, public servants, industry leaders and colleagues across government. I'd like to thank everyone I've worked with and acknowledge all your hard work, honesty and at times tolerance of my demanding nature.
1: Mr Papalia's resignation will trigger a by-election in the electorate of Secret Harbour. The Australian Space Agency says several objects found at a beach near Ingham in Queensland appear to be pressure vessels from a space launch vehicle. The agency says the location and characteristics of the objects are consistent with debris from a foreign rocket body that recently re-entered the atmosphere from orbit. Authorities have assessed the objects and determined them to be safe. Turning to sport, Belgium is fuming after FIFA overturned American striker Folarin Balogun's suspension. The 25-year-old was shown a red card in the USA's round of 32 match against Bosnia and Herzegovina, meaning he would miss the round of 16 game against Belgium. President Donald Trump reportedly called FIFA three times before the suspension was overturned. The Royal Belgium Football Association says it was astonished by the decision, which it claimed was in direct contradiction to competition regulations.
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4: Right, time right now is 8 past 4 and here at 107.5 FM, temperature going up a little bit, 9.1 degrees. The last time we read is 8.8. All right, and let me play for another rock and roll for you for the next hour. Here we go, Pink Floyd.

All right, that's Knock on Heaven's Door by, of course, Guns N' Roses. And that's it for me today. One more song, I'm out of here. And see you on Friday from 6 till 8 p.m. on Pinoy Rock and Rhythm. Rolly signing off tonight. Good.

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1: National Radio News.
2: Good afternoon, I'm Laura Devoy. The Foreign Minister says China's testing of a ballistic missile in the South Pacific is destabilising to the region. Chinese state media says a dummy warhead was launched from a submarine and landed in designated waters of the Pacific. The Australian and New Zealand governments were informed prior to the test. Speaking in Fiji today, Penny Wong said the test was in contradiction to the objectives of Pacific Island nations.
3: The Pacific Islands forum leaders have made clear that they want the Pacific to be an ocean of peace. We believe this test is inconsistent with that objective.
2: The Shadow Foreign Minister Ted O'Brien has also slammed the test as irresponsible.
4: This is not welcome news. I think it goes to a very clear contrast between what the People's Republic of China is looking at this region for compared to Australia.
2: Another suspected case of bird flu has been found in Western Australia. Australia's acting chief vet says testing confirmed a giant petrel found at Mullaloo Beach in Perth confirmed it was infected with H5 avian influenza, but could not be sequenced further. It's the seventh migratory seabird to return a confirmed or presumed positive test. Five of them were found in WA, one in South Australia and one in New South Wales. Anyone who sees any dead or sick birds is urged to report them to the Emergency Animal Disease Hotline on 1800 675 888. The Western Australian Premier has thanked the state's longest-serving lower house MP for his dedication to WA. Paul Papalia today announced his retirement from politics. He spent nearly 20 years in Parliament as the member for Secret Harbour. Roger Cook says it was Mr Papalia's work as Corrective Services Minister that stands out the most.
5: I think it speaks to his great commitment and incredible life values that Paul was in the prison on Christmas Day visiting the inmates, talking to them about their experiences. And there's few other people I can think of that would make that sort of commitment on a day so important to his family.
2: Turning to sport, England and Norway have booked spots in the quarterfinals of the FIFA World Cup. David Wilson has the latest.
6: England has defeated Mexico 3-2 despite being a man down for most of the second half. Jude Bellingham scored twice before Mexico reduced the gap just before half-time. Jarrell Kwanza was sent off in the 54th minute. Both teams later scored via a penalty, but England held on to win. Earlier, Erling Haaland scored a double as Norway beat Brazil 2-1. England and Norway will face each other in the quarters on Saturday.
2: And in rugby league, Ethan Strange has been cleared to take part in the State of Origin decider. The 21-year-old, who is expected to start on the bench for New South Wales, got through training today after rolling his ankle last week. To the weather, a fine day is forecast across most of the country tomorrow. Angus Hines from the Bureau of Meteorology says showers and large waves are expected along the New South Wales coast and parts of the Queensland coast.
7: Fine through inland and western parts of Queensland, maybe a shower in the very, very far west. And one other thing to note, some large waves. We've got a hazardous surf warning from Garry down to the Gold Coast. For New South Wales, we will also have showers just blowing onshore from the ocean across eastern areas. It really could hit anyone to the eastern side of the Great Dividing Range. And yes, that means another showery day in Sydney, high of 18 degrees.
2: Cool and frosty mornings for the ACT, Victoria and Tasmania. A nice winter's afternoon in South Australia and a little warmer in Western Australia.
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1: And I'm
0: Satini. And I'm Andrea, and Satini has something to say. So how do you think about today's holidays?
2: It has been amazing. I spent all my screen time on Roblox.
0: Oh, bro, I thought you deleted Roblox.
2: Yeah, nah, I'm in a new one. And I spent it on, like, you know, the other app. You know, the TikTok?
0: Oh.
2: Yeah, and...
0: And we have a guest here today. So what's your name? Just saying what your name is. Okay.
2: She's
0: a
2: bit shy.
0: The guest is a little bit shy, but it's all right, guys. Okay. So today we have a lot of songs for you guys. And let's see what we have on for you today. We have a lot of songs to choose from. And first, we have Lush Life by Sarah Larson. Let's go!

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1: and Tatuni.
0: Let's kick things off and have some fun together, because up next we have a really good song. It's Push to Start by Tyler.

0: 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You're listening to FM 107.5, the local radio station. Okay, guys, we have a fun fact for y'all. So, did you know the dolphins have names for each other?
1: That's actually so cool.
0: I know, isn't it?
1: Yeah.
0: They use unique whistles.
1: Wait, that's smarter than I thought.
0: I know, dolphins are really smart, and you don't even know. Anyways, speaking of school, okay, why does homework feel longer than it actually is?
1: Because you look at things that makes absolutely no sense.
0: I know, and like we keep taking snack breaks, but at least school is out now, right? And we have holidays.
1: Yeah, I love my holidays.
0: I know. Well, up next, we have another Tyler song, actually. It's a collab with Sarah Lawson. We have She Did It Again by Tyler featuring Sarah Lawson.

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1: The World Cup vibes are here, and this is the brand new global anthem from Shakira and Burna Boy. Turning up, this is Die Die.

0: Hey y'all, so how's the day been?
1: It's been good, and hopefully all our listeners are doing great today.
0: Yeah, and Andrea, I have you a question.
1: Oh, okay.
0: So, pancakes or waffles?
1: Maybe, actually, I can't. I feel like I'm biased. I will be choosing waffles, to be honest, because I love waffles with Nutella.
0: I'll be choosing pancakes.
1: We both can agree that they're equally amazing, aren't they?
0: No, I never tried waffles in my life.
1: You had never tried waffles in your life?
0: I bought one from Aldi and it tasted like water.
1: Yeah, because you had to make your own.
0: Woo. How do you make those?
1: It's literally like pancakes, but you put it in.
0: I didn't make a pancake.
1: Whoa, that was so... Okay, sorry, guys. I should chill. Anyways, okay. So, listeners, you're getting a free recipe from Andrea. Hey, I don't know how you guys make it. I don't know if I'm controversial. I just make it in my own way. First, I put flour.
0: What's flour?
1: One and a half cup of flour. And it would...
0: Flour. Eat flour.
1: Okay, obviously everyone needs flour. Okay, then we put flour. Then we put some sugar and baking soda.
0: Oh, sugar. I know sugar. Mm-hmm.
1: So it depends. I usually don't measure. You know what I mean? I don't know. I'm not that measurement kind of girl. I don't know how to explain, but
0: so
1: I just put
0: a whole bucket of it?
1: No, you just use your brain and put...
0: I don't think I have one, so
1: So basically, for milk, you put for milk, it depends. You had to make it runny, but not too runny. It has to be thick when you hold the spoon up. So after you put the flour and the sugar and the baking powder, mix it. Mix all the dry ingredients. And then put milk and one egg and mix it really, till it... Because it might have, lumps in it. Make sure it has no lumps. Then we put vanilla. And I usually put, honey into the pancakes. It gives, a natural sweetener, if you know what I mean. So, yeah. Then before you, do the batter, taste a little bit of, the batter. And if it's not sweet enough, put more sugar. Just, go. And if you want to add chocolate chips in it, you can add it. Actually, I actually made pancakes today and I put sprinkles in them. And they're colorful. They're funfetti. Funfetti pancakes.
0: Dog cake.
1: No. Oh, speaking of dog cakes, guys, do you know the trend?
0: Yes.
1: So I went to IGA, I think the supermarket. And
0: it was your birthday.
1: Oh, yeah. Yeah. And I saw they were selling dog cakes.
0: Lovely.
1: The literal dog cakes. You usually make it at home as a DIY, but they literally sell dog cakes. Literally, for $4, they sell dog cakes.
0: $4?
1: Yeah, I know. You can make it at home. You can, make... I don't get it. Sorry?
0: Were they tasty?
1: I did not try them. I ate something else.
0: That's so rude.
1: Well, I can make them at home. But anyways...
0: Make me some.
1: Yeah. Up next, we have Give It Up To Me by Sean Paul. Featuring
0: me.
1: We'll see. It's a surprise guest.

0: Oh, hi guys, hopefully you enjoyed the last song, because I did. I sure did enjoy the last song. Well, up next, we have another banger. It's actually sung, I don't know who the writer is. Well, it's sung by, one of the pop queens of the century.
1: Sabrina Carpenter.
0: I mean, I won't say the century, but one of the pop queens. I don't even know when she started creating, but I knew her, like, way before when she got into the singer part, because he was an actor before in, what's the show again? I forgot. Regina. It was like, I think the girl meets the world. I think it was that. She was acting way before she was singing. Well, in Disney. Well, I knew that, but I didn't know she was singing. Like, I do know. I listened to Sabrina Carpenter songs, but, like, I didn't know that. You know what I mean? Okay, this is confusing. We'll just move on, because we have a really good song. We have Tears by Sabrina Carpenter.

0: Whoa, guys, that was so good, wasn't it?
1: Yes, it was. It was such a big banger.
0: I know. Well, you did it again, Sabrina. Okay, so up next, we have a one for the icon. So if there's any icons listening, this is for you.
1: Next one.
0: Oh, yeah, I am icon, obviously. We have Pinky Up by Cat's Eye. Put those pinkies up.

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1: And you're here with Andrea
0: and Satini.
1: Okay guys, before we get on to the next song, we're going to tell you about the weather today. It's actually, now it is 8.0 degrees or so. Yeah, and do you say degrees or Celsius?
0: I said degrees.
1: Yeah, and it actually feels like 2.3. So guys, it's chilly. Don't forget to grab your jacket. Up next, we have The Cure by Olivia Rodrigo. This is one of my favorite songs, like all-time favorite. So hopefully, guys, you like it. And if you don't, it's all right. But I'm pretty sure, 100% sure, you'll fall in love with this song. We have The Cure by Olivia Rodrigo.

0: Isn't that so good? Well, unfortunately, we have to have a break.
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3: Hello, I'm Laura Devoy. The federal government says China's test of a ballistic missile has the potential to destabilise the Pacific. According to Chinese state media, the missile, armed with a dummy warhead, was launched from a submarine and landed in designated waters in the Pacific today. The government was informed of the test prior to it being carried out. Acting Prime Minister Richard Miles says Australia's primary focus is on maintaining the peace and security of the Pacific.
4: We are very concerned about any actions which undermine the stability, the peace and security of the Pacific. We are completely committed to the Oceans of Peace Declaration that was made by the Pacific Island Forum last year.
3: Australia and Fiji have promised to help each other out in times of greatest need. The Prime Minister signed two treaties in Suva today. The Ocean of Peace Alliance is a mutual defence treaty which commits Australia and Fiji to come to each other's aid. And the Vivale Union sets out ambitious commitments which will deepen integration between security, economies and people. Anthony Albanese says the significance of the agreements cannot be understated.
5: And we are both stronger because of it. The Ocean of Peace Alliance introduces a mutual defence obligation, and there's no higher obligation than to come to each other's aid.
3: One Nation says it will contest the upcoming by-election in Western Australia. The poll was triggered by the resignation of Labor MP Paul Papalia today, who is stepping down due to a family illness. At the state election last year, Mr. Papalia held Secret Harbour with a margin of 11.5%, but there was a near 10% swing towards the Liberals. One Nation polled 8.4% of the votes. The Pharmacy Guild says a review commissioned by the Royal Australian College of General Practitioners has confirmed pharmacist prescribing improves access to treatment. Additional evidence published by the Guild today demonstrates safe, clinically appropriate prescribing and strong patient outcomes in New South Wales and Victoria, and consistent international evidence supporting the safety and effectiveness of pharmacist prescribing. The Australian Medical Association has raised concerns, saying pharmacists are significantly less trained than doctors to prescribe medications. Doubts have been raised about the charges against three men over an alleged terrorist plot more than four decades ago. The New South Wales Judicial Inquiry was ordered to examine the 1981 convictions of six Croatian men over an alleged conspiracy to bomb two Sydney travel agencies, a Serbian social club, a theatre in Newtown, and the city's water supply pipes. The report published today said the inquiry concluded there is reasonable doubt as to the guilt of three of the men. The Court of Appeal will now consider whether their convictions should be overturned. And the impeachment trial of Philippines Vice President Sara Duterte is underway in Manila. She's been accused of misuse of confidential funds, unexplained wealth, bribery and corruption, and of threatening the lives of President Ferdinand Marcos Jr. and his wife. Turning to sport, in tennis, a spot in the quarterfinals is on the line for Alex de Minaur when he takes to the court at Wimbledon tonight. The fifth seed will take on the ninth seed, Flavio Caboli. Two Aussies will be in action in doubles. Thanasi Kokkinakis and Alexander Kovacevic will face the fifth seeds in the round of 16, while Ellen Perez and Demi Schurz will also play for a spot in the quarters.
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4: 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And today, we're going to talk about snacks. Okay, so snacks are always disappearing. Like, they disappear so quickly. You just randomly buy a big packet, thinking, like, it'll just last a week, right? And then somehow, next day, it's empty. Or worse, by the after an hour, it's literally empty. And then I don't even remember eating that much, honestly. That's like the biggest mystery I have.
5: I know, right? Well, up next, we have a song called I Want You Back by NSYNC. It's pretty old, but it's still
4: banging.
5: It's not, yeah, I know. I love this song. Let's go.

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1: Andrea
0: and Satini.
1: Okay, guys, before we hop on to the other song, we actually it's actually one of our listeners' birthday today.
0: Oh, wow. So
1: it's Mahesh, mommy's wife, which is Hemanjali Nandi's birthday today. And we're going to sing her happy birthday. Ready?
0: Yeah,
1: in 3, 2, 1.

0: Okay, guys. Up next, we have a song called No Lie. I'm pretty sure you guys know this song. No Don't lie. I know.
1: Stay all over me. Don't be shy. Take control of me. Put your eyes. You're gonna be lit tonight. No lie.
0: We have No Lie by Sean Paul.

0: was so good.
1: It was.
0: Okay, so guys, if you guys didn't know, for the past couple of minutes,
1: seconds,
0: me and Satini has been practicing a song to tell you guys. We listen and we don't judge. We'll go. Ready? Okay. Let's go.
1: Do I start this?
0: Yep.
1: Okay, 3, 2, 1, go.

0: Fifth, hooray! Okay, guys, so that was The Cure, if you guys didn't know. And up next, guess what we have?
1: The song!
0: Oh. What did you just say?
1: X song!
0: Oh, so obviously it's a song. We have The Cure by Olivia Rodrigo.

0: that one gave me chills. ASMR. Didn't it?
1: And my heart is full of
0: death. I know, that one gave me pure chills.
1: Okay, and I was singing to it.
0: Yeah, so we were singing to it.
1: You were mostly recording me.
0: Yeah, and I recorded her singing him because she has a wonderful voice. Okay, guys. So up next, we have a Justin Bieber song. So if you are a Justin Bieber fan, this is the one for you.
1: But actually, before we go there, we have a fun fact.
0: Oh, yeah. We have a fun fact for you all today. Did you know elephants cannot jump?
1: Actually, I never actually thought of that.
0: I know, right?
1: Wait, now.
0: Now you know, right?
1: That's like a little bit random. And it's kind of interesting.
0: It's random but interesting. So you guys learned something today. Yippee!
1: Lovely. That's
0: Okay, guys. So up next, we have Confident by Justin Bieber. One of my favorites. Let's go!

tattoos, piercings, and she just learned to twerk. 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And she let her earn the verb, I mean burn the word, that's only legal what a doctor's know. Real deep pockets like a doctor's coat, stay fitted like Diddy hair back trying to rock the boat. She the first main when I rock the boat, she never forget to ride like a bicycle. She like plane, strange chains with icicles, it goes her.

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I have good news! Yay! If you guys didn't remember, last week I promised y'all that I will play the new song by Cat's Eye, Lazarofem, and I lit. And guess what? It's up next. We have Iconic by Miss Tay.

0: Hey guys, so can we please take a minute to talk about the weather? Because the weather changes so quickly sometimes. And like when I leave the home wearing a jumper and like an hour later I was wishing I wore a t-shirt. By the evening you're cold again. Australia keeps guessing us, bro. Like the weather is like a moving, like I don't know, it changes, like it takes like not even a second to change, like yeah. So anyways, up next we got
1: Self-Aware. This is one of the songs by Temper City. Let's go.

0: I think, yeah, I'll wake up easily. And then in the morning, then the morning comes, and then suddenly I want 5 more minutes. And those 5 minutes somehow turn into 20. I can't be the only one, bro.
1: I know, right?
0: Yeah.
1: Up next, we have a nostalgic song, Beauty and the Beat by Justin Bieber. Okay, guys, this is the audio track is from the official music video, so let's go.
2: I'm hungry.

0: bit.
1: Hey guys, so can we please talk about like alarms? So like, why do alarms always sound 10 times louder in the morning when I set them? I

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Like, why do we check our phones like so many times during a day? I unlock my phone to do one thing, then 5 minutes later I've completely forgotten why I've picked it up. This always happens, like at least once a day. Like, this is so often. Anyways, up next we have a song called Mr. Sandman by The Shouted.

0: Hey guys, so I have a fun fact to you. Did you know apples float because they're mostly out of water?
1: Wait, they're made out of water?
0: So technically, yeah.
1: Oh my god, wait, that's actually surprising. Guys, before that, do you want to hear my ASMR?
0: Yes.
1: ASMR. Well, let's see if we can hear this.
0: Wait.
1: Okay, let's see. I'm going to give you guys some satisfying ASMR. I don't have nails, but...
0: Oh, yeah, you can. Like, you can actually hear it.
1: Squish, squish. ASMR. Okay, guys, what song do we have next?
0: Okay, so the next song we have is called Sorry.
1: Do you hear, like, Sorry by Justin Bieber? Because you just literally just said sorry. Okay, what do we have next?
0: Oh, I
1: let's see, what do we... have next? Well, we have a rock song from the... Actually, let's see. It's from Blender 2024.
0: Damn.
1: We have number 7. No, actually, we have number 8. Number 8. On the top one, we have Cellophane Dreams. It looks like cellophane, but like I feel like I'm saying it wrong. But anyways, we have Cellophane Dreams by Spanish Castles. Go.

0: Whoa, that was good, wasn't it?
1: Yes, it was. And guys, we came back with more ASMR. But this time, it's by me.
0: Yes, sir. We have ASMR by Satini.
1: Can you actually hear it? Alright, so let's do this.
0: Ooh, satisfying. ASMR. Spray it.
1: Oh, yeah. Wait, I'm gonna spray.
0: Wow. ASMR.
1: And now we're gonna do the back of my phone, which is like the last thing.
0: Oh, that was so satisfying.
1: My phone's like, and I had like really long nails, so.
0: Okay. Wow. Hopefully you guys are satisfied. Up next, we have There's Nothing Holding Me Back by Shawn Mendes. Oh, chill with the ASMR. But guys, before that, we're going because there's going to be a news break anytime soon. So the bad news is we're going, but we'll come back next week.
1: Bye-bye.
0: So it's me, Satini, and... Oh, it's me, Andrea, and...
1: and listen to
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1: Hello, I'm Laura Devoy. The Foreign Minister says China's testing of a ballistic missile in the South Pacific is destabilising to the region. Chinese state media says a missile with a dummy warhead was launched from a submarine and landed in designated waters of the Pacific today. The Australian and New Zealand governments were informed prior to the test. Speaking in Fiji today, Penny Wong said the test was in contradiction to the objectives of Pacific Island nations.
2: The Pacific Islands forum leaders have made clear that they want the Pacific to be an ocean of peace. We believe this test is inconsistent with that objective.
1: Another case of bird flu has been found in a migratory bird in Western Australia. The giant petrel was found at Mullaloo Beach in Perth last week. In a statement, Australia's acting chief vet, Sam Hamilton, says testing has determined the bird was presumed positive for H5 avian influenza, but it could not be sequenced further. It's the seventh confirmed or presumed case in Australia. Anyone who sees any dead or sick birds is urged to report them to the Emergency Animal Disease Hotline on 1800 675 888. The New South Wales government has ordered an independent review into the death of a four-year-old boy on the Central Coast. Authorities received multiple child safety reports before the boy's death on Saturday. A 32-year-old woman has been charged with domestic violence-related murder. Families Minister Kate Washington says the review will examine the Department of Communities and Justice's previous contact with the boy's family and why the child was living with the mother, whether departmental decisions and actions were appropriate, and whether the department could have done more to protect the child. Socceroo Awa Mabil has rebuked Pauline Hanson's calls for a monoculture in Australia. Senator Hanson's version of a monoculture is where people from different backgrounds, cultures and nations unite under one set of rules and values. Returning to Australia from the World Cup today, Mabil, who was born in a refugee camp in Kenya, shot down suggestions Australia was not a multicultural society.
3: When somebody tried to divide people based on certain things, because you don't pick where you're born, you don't pick the colour of your skin, you pick to be a good human being, yes, that's a choice. So some people, they choose to go against being good, then that's their own problem. Then they're missing out on what others can bring.
1: One Nation says it did not politicise the Socceroos, but responded to the politicisation others started. Rescue efforts are underway in Ukraine after a second night of Russian strikes. Authorities say at least 11 people were killed in Kyiv. It comes ahead of a NATO summit in Turkey, which is due to get underway tomorrow. Ukraine's President Volodymyr Zelensky is expected to hold talks with US President Donald Trump while there. An Australian model for training peacekeepers is being pitched as a way to counter growing global security concerns. Australian Federal Police Commissioner Chrissy Barrett will this week suggest all 193 United Nations member states adopt a cheaper and more agile approach to training. She'll detail the method, which has been successful in Timor-Leste, during a speech to the UN Chiefs of Police Summit in New York. Turning to sport, the final matches in the round of 16 at the FIFA World Cup will be played tomorrow morning. Portugal will take on Spain and the USA will face Belgium. The USA has been bolstered by the inclusion of Folarin Balogun, who received a red card in the country's last match. After a phone call from Donald Trump, FIFA has delayed Balogun's suspension for a year.
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It's 11 minutes after 7 o'clock here at FM 107.5, your local station. Welcome to Australian Rules. Gary Ryan with you right through until 10 o'clock tonight, playing the best in Aussie music. Getting us underway tonight was James Rain and One More River. In tonight's show, we'll be hearing from the likes of Sherbet, The Angels, Buffalo, Taste, and Shane Howard from Goenna. Checking the weather for you, it's currently on 6 degrees. It's going to get down to 1 overnight, so I'd say the electric blankets will be on. And a high of 13 tomorrow and a sunny day, so that's good to hear. And we'll keep it going now with some Los Skeletone Blues from Sydney.

It's 25 minutes after 7. Ray Burgess there with Touch Me. And before that, Rick Springfield from the album Comic Book Heroes, Misty Water Woman, and Lost Skeleton Blues at the top there with Too Many Shoes.

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We had Hutch in there with Walking, the daughter of Johnny O'Keefe, Vicky O'Keefe, with a song called Don't Turn Your Back on Love. And at the top of that bracket, Autumn with Looking Through the Eyes of a Beautiful Girl. Okay, it's time now for our first trivia quiz on Australian music tonight. Pretty easy, this one. I don't think you'll need to think about it too much. This single knocked David Bowie's Sorrow out of the number one position in 1973. It was a closing theme to a show. It was re-recorded and released as a single in late 1973 and spent 3 weeks at number one and stayed in the charts for a record 26 weeks, which is over half a year. It got airplay. The 7-inch single was released on Polydor Records, together with a 7-inch picture disc edition of the single, making this one of the first Australian 7-inch picture discs. So if you think you know what that is, we'll have some black feather while you think about it.

knocked David Bowie's Sorrow out of the number one position in 1973. It was the closing theme to a show. Probably that was one of the clues. It was re-recorded and released as a single in late 73 and spent 3 weeks at number one and stayed in the charts for a record 26 weeks, which is over half a year. It got airplay. The 7-inch single was released on Polydor Records together with a 7-inch picture disc, which is probably another clue that gave it away, of the single, making this one of the first Australian 7-inch picture discs, which of course is another clue. So anyway, all the clues out of the way, here's the song.

That's Blackfella, Boppin' the Blues. And, well, it looks like I got the easy question out of the way first. You might have heard a ding as I was reading that one. Yes, too easy, but I thought I'd get it out of the way and leave the two hard ones to later on. And John Carter was our first one through, just pipping Henry and just pipping Kathy at the post. Of course, you're not the single is, but I'll read it again. This single

comes a time in a young girl's life when she first meets a man. There comes a time in a young girl's life when she becomes a man.

The Angels from the album, what is that album called? Beyond Salvation. And Dogs Are Talking, Billy Miller in there from the Ferrets with She Took My Heart. And at the top there, of course, Graham Bond and the late and great Rory O'Donoghue with Farewell Auntie Jack. And we'll keep it going now with a band called Taste.

13 minutes after 8 o'clock, which means we're heading into the second hour of the show with Ray Burton there, and a song called I've Been Around. Ray, of course, was one of the members of the Executives way back in the 60s. We also heard from the Models with Barbados, Hit and Run, the Radiators, and Taste at the top of that bracket with Tickle Your Fancy. Okay, we'll head over to Western Australia now with a band called Fossil Rock and their cover of an old Chuck Berry classic.

to the embassy. Policemen come and arrested me. Paper at the university said I was a hero. And the wise old judge that I went before wouldn't believe what I did it for. Said this is no way to stop the war. But how the hell would he know? Singing songs of disillusion, ban the bombs and beat pollution. Writing on walls about a revolution that's guaranteed to grow. And I see on the news some identity with an old man's views on society. Said there's no room for guys like me.

1995 came quickly, crept right up, and now it's hit me. 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Build a bridge and move the highway, spend the rest and mend the byways. Someone wrote things across my driveway, and someone

0: It's 25 minutes after 8 o'clock here at FM 107.5, your local station. You're listening to Australian Rules with the Hoxton Creepers and their version of Pretty Flamingo. They did release that as a single, and they'll be doing their 40th anniversary tour this year, starting in August, and got my tickets. The support act, of course, is the Johnnies. And before that, the Kevin Johnson, Over the Hills and Far Away. And at the top there, Fossil Rock from Western Australia. And their version of Little Queenie. Okay, now something completely different.
1: For the rest of you people, stop the clapping or get out. For the rest of you people, this is a wonderful piece of provocative prose. It was written by Robert Plant and Mr. Jimmy Page. And is, of course, Stairway to Heaven.
2: And who better to sing it than our schoolmaster from our school days, a man who changed our lives entirely.
1: Is he the Crocker Goal?
2: No!
1: Is he the Crocker Shit?
2: No!
1: Is he the Crocker Barry?
2: Yeah!
1: The Crocker Barry!
2: Crocker Barry!
1: Crocker Barry!
2: Crocker Barry!
1: Crocker Barry!
2: Crocker Barry!
1: Crocker!
2: Lady of the Lord of Money, we got Mr. Barry Crocker!

0: Sorry about that, Barry. Look, John. John, could you stop it? There's a great performer there working and you're just talking all the way through it. Now have a bit of decency for someone else, please. Stop it. Now everyone else. A lady. Who is the lady that Barry's talking about? I mean, that's a question that we've all asked ourselves. To really understand this song, you've got to listen to it not only with your mind, but with your heart. Who is that lady? If you examine the text of this piece, then you'll find that lady is none other than Miss Shirley Bassey. Take it away, Barry.
1: There's a sign on the wall, but she wants to be sure. Cause she knows sometimes words have two meanings.
2: Barry's right. Words have two meanings. They're called similar homonies. Richard, what's an example?
3: Well, there's the word there, for instance, as in, isn't that their house over there? There's two uses for the one word, Tim.
2: Certainly is. And there are many other words that have two meanings, like hump, shag, root, pork.
0: Take it away, Barry.
1: And it's whispered that soon, if we all call you, then the Bible will lead us to the and the new day dawn. Those who stand on, and the forest will echo with laughter

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0: And she's buying a stairway to Havana Gila, Havana Gila. I'll build a stairway to paradise with a new step. That's when good neighbors become. She's buying.

Ice House with Anything Is Possible. Before that, Dan Sultan, Ringing in My Ears, and at the top there, Barry Crocker and the Doug Anthony All-Stars with an interesting version of Stairway to Heaven. Okay, it's time now for our second quiz of the night. Bit harder, this one. Well, I hope so, anyway. Okay, this song came out in 1974. It was this guy's third studio album, provided the title track to the first single in March 74 for Festival Records. Also that year, he was dubbed the King of Pop at the TV Week King of Pop Awards for 74. In the following year, he provided a Greatest Hits album and then just disappeared for a while. So if you think you know what that song might be, we'll have some swingers while you think about it.

Yes, the Swingers from New Zealand and Counting the Beat. I'm just looking at all the clues. Okay, congratulations to Henry. He was the first one through with the correct answer. We also had other songs like Comic Conversation, You're My World. We had, let me see, what else? Silvery Moon. But Marina's just come in with the correct answer, but she's been pipped. The song was Hitch a Ride on a Smile by Jamie Redfern. I was one little bit there on the end when it said about his voice was broken and a lot of people didn't like the song, but I think it was his best song, and also left that one out because that might have been a little bit too easy too.

You're listening to Australian Rules with Skyhawks and Tall Timber. Before that, Jamie Redfern's Hitch a Ride on a Smile. And we're here for another hour and, say, 8 minutes. But taking us up to the 9 o'clock break is Shane Howard from an album called The Other Side of the Rock.

lost white sand in the sun. Wasn't long before you felt that sting.

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5: And just checking the weather for you, it's still sitting around 6, but it's going to get down to 1 overnight, which is very, very chilly. 13 tomorrow with a sunny day, so that's something to look forward to. And we're heading into the third and final hour of the show, and here's some James Fred.

It's 12 minutes after 9 o'clock here at FM 107.5, your local station, with Buffalo there and Sweet Little Rock and Roller. Before that, the Johnnies with the Logan Girls, and James Fred at the top there with Modern Girl. And we must get one of our pickers, Kathy, in to do an interview one night, because she tells me she's met the models and James and had a big conversation with them. Would like to know what happened at that concert, but anyway, she'll be here one day, I'm sure she'll tell us. Some local stuff now for you.

And a couple of local bands there to wake the neighbours up. Stiffbacks there with Be A Man, and the Severed Demons before that with a song called Travelling Time. And it features Ray Vanderby on lead guitar and vocals, John Carter bass and vocals, Steve Dickey drums, and Ben Hardy lead guitar. Pity they didn't do a second album, because it's a pretty good album, that one. I quite like it. And the follow-up, of course, when that band broke up, they formed Eros with John and Ray. I'm not sure if the other two guys were in there or not. I'd have to look at the cover. But they sound very similar, so maybe that was a little bit left over from Severed Demons. One might never know. Anyway, here's something a bit slower now. Ruby Tuesday, the old Stone song, done by a band from Queensland called Railroad Gin.

That's G. Wayne Thomas there with Everything In You. Men with Day Jobs, The Righteous Road, and of course Railroad Gin with Ruby Tuesday, the old Rolling Stone song. Okay, well, we better get into our last trivia night question, just in case we get a tiebreaker, because we have Henry 1, John 1. Okay, this song came out, 1973. It was by a short-lived Australian group. They formed in 73 and released one studio album in 74. They supported David Cassidy on his Australian tour in the early 70s. This was their second single for Philips Records, written by American Jerry Fuller. They released two more singles, where this song ended up once again as a B-side to the last single. So if you think you know what that single is, we'll have some men at work this time.

And who can it be now? Men at work. Yes, congratulations, Henry. He was our winner, just pipping John Carter at the post there. The song, of course, was Mr. George. We're a short-lived Australian band that formed in 1973 and released one studio album in 74. They supported David Cassidy on his Australian tour in the early 70s. This was their second single, called Lazy Susan, for Philips Records, written by American Jerry Fuller. They released two more singles, where this song ended up as a B-side to the last single, a version of the old Otis Redding song, Dock of the Bay. And let me see, Jerry Fuller, I think he was a member of Gary Puckett and the Union Gap. I'm not sure, that name does ring a bell. Anyway, yep, no tiebreaker tonight. Henry is our outright winner.

And that's Billy Thorpe and the cast from A Long Way to the Top there. Too many to mention, but if you've seen the video, the DVD, or you went to the concert, you'll know who they are with their version of A Long Way to the Top. Before that, Jeff Duff and Kush with I'm Your Football, and Mr. George at the top there, Lazy Susan. That's about it for me. Time to go home for coffee. Just checking the weather before we go. It's down to 5 now. It's going to get down to 1:13 tomorrow and a sunny day. So luckily I've got the car tonight with the heated seats, so they'll be on. The only problem is by the time they get really hot, I'm home. Jenny is our picker for this week's Music from the Vault, so we'll see what Jenny comes up with. She always never disappoints. And thanks for your company tonight. It's been great, as always, on this cool night. Hope you're warm. If you're out on the road, drive carefully. And I'll leave you with some Daddy Cool.

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3: 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We pay our respects to their elders, past, present and emerging, and extend that respect to all Aboriginal and Torres Strait Islander peoples listening. We recognise that music has always been at the heart of the Wiradjuri culture, a living tradition that connects people to country, to one another, and to the stories of the dreaming. For countless generations, music, song, and ceremony have echoed across these lands, strengthening community bonds and carrying knowledge, language, and spirit through time. Today, as we share our music and stories, we honour the world's oldest continuous musical culture and acknowledge the deep and unbroken connection between the Wiradjuri people, their songs, and this country.

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1: And I'm William Broome.
0: And welcome to It's Time, the show where we look at the best of the Australian national charts between the 60s and the 90s, using the Kent Music Report, the Australian Music Report, and the ARIA charts. Today we're looking at the best of the charts from this week in 1992. William, what's coming up on today's show?
1: Coming up on today's show, we've got the Red Hot Chili Peppers, Two Unlimited, Vanessa Williams and Criss Cross.
0: Starting off today's show, number 16 on the Australian National Charts this week on the 29th June 1992, was Australian band Yothu Yindi and Japanar.

0: Number 16 on the Australian national charts this week on the 29th of June 1992. That's Yothu Yindi with Japana, and that single had peaked at number 11 here in Australia the previous month. The band, whose name means child and mother in the Yolngu language of the Northern Territory, following the success of their single Treaty, a re-recorded version of Japana was released in April 1992. This version peaked at number 11 on the Australian Singles Chart and earned a gold certification. At the 1993 ARIA Music Awards, the song won three categories, including Best Indigenous Release and Best Video, and beyond its commercial success, the track represents the group's broader mission of promoting mutual respect and cultural understanding.
1: Falling down the charts from number 12 to number 15 this week, on the 29th of June 1992, was Michael Jackson and In the Closet.

0: Michael Jackson there, and in the closet at number 15 in the Australian Singles Chart this week, on the 29th of June, 1992. And that single had peaked at number 6 in the Australian Singles Chart the previous month. In the Closet was the third single from Michael Jackson's Dangerous album. While the title famously plays on a common idiom, the lyrics, including the line "woman to man," point towards a concealed heterosexual affair. The song became a major commercial success, reaching number 6 on the Billboard Hot 100 in the United States. A notable feature on the recording is the breathy vocal contribution from a mystery girl, later revealed to be Princess Stephanie of Monaco. The project was originally intended as a duet with Madonna, but the collaboration fell through after Jackson found her lyrical ideas too provocative.
1: Falling down the Australian national charts this week on the 29th of June 1992, from number 9 back to number 14, were the Red Hot Chili Peppers with Under the Bridge.

0: That's Under the Bridge by the Red Hot Chili Peppers at number 14 on the Australian National Charts this week on the 29th of June 1992. And that single has peaked at number one for 5 weeks here in Australia between April and May that year. Released in February 1992, the song became a defining anthem of the early 90s alternative rock music. Originally a personal poem by Anthony Kiedis, the lyrics reflect on his past struggles with drug addiction and his feelings of alienation. Producer Rick Rubin discovered the verses in a notebook and encouraged the band to develop the track, which features a melodic Hendrix-inspired guitar introduction by John Frusciante. The song was a massive commercial success, peaking at number 2 on the Billboard Hot 100 and propelling the band into the mainstream.
1: Holding steady at number 13 in the Australian Singles Chart this week on the 29th of June 1992 was Two Unlimited with Twilight Zone.

0: To Unlimited and Twilight Zone at number 13 in the Australian Singles Chart this week on the 29th of June 1992. And that single went on to peak at number 12 in the Australian Singles Chart the following week. Released in early 1992, Twilight Zone was the massive follow-up hit for the Eurodance act To Unlimited. It was a major milestone for the group, as it was the first single to officially feature the vocals of singer Anita Doth. The track was a huge commercial success, topping the charts in Ireland and the Netherlands, while reaching number 2 in the UK. Though it was a high-energy rave anthem, its melodic pop style helped it cross over into the mainstream worldwide.
1: Let's have a look at the top 10 albums of the week on the 29th of June 1992. At number 10 we had Baby Animals by Baby Animals. At number 9, Southern Harmony and Musical Companion by the Black Crowes. At number 8, Hep Fidelity by Diesel. At number 7, From Time to Time, The Singles Collection by Paul Young. At number 6, Blood Sugar Sex Magic by the Red Hot Chili Peppers. At number 5, Tribal Voice by Yothu Yindi. At number 4, Michael Crawford performs Andrew Lloyd Webber by Michael Crawford. At number 3, Greatest Hits by ZZ Top. At number 2, Back to Front by Lionel Richie. And at number 1, 100% Hits Volume 4 by various artists. That spent 4 weeks at number 1, and this was its final week at the top. Well, let's have a look at the number 10 album for the week, Baby Animals by Baby Animals. And that album had spent 4 weeks at number 1 between February and March that year. Released in September 1991 as the self-titled album from the band, it became a landmark in Australian rock history. Led by the powerful vocals of Suj Dimashi, the album spent 4 weeks at number 1 and went 8 times platinum. It remained the highest selling debut rock album in Australia for over a decade. Well, let's have a listen to a song from that album. Here's Early Warning.

0: That's Early Warning from the number 10 album of the week. This week on the 29th of June 1992, Baby Animals by Baby Animals.
1: Let's take a look at the news headlines for June 1992. On the 3rd of June, the High Court of Australia delivers its decision in Mabo versus Queensland, a landmark ruling recognising native title. The court overturns the long-held concept of Australia as unoccupied land, or terra nullius, at the time of British settlement. Between the 3rd and 14th of June, the Earth Summit is held in Rio de Janeiro. A key outcome of the conference is the establishment of the United Nations Framework Convention on Climate Change. On the 16th of June, a joint understanding agreement on arms reduction is signed by US President George H.W. Bush and Russian President Boris Yeltsin. On the 24th of June, Nick Greiner resigned as Premier of New South Wales in the wake of a corruption scandal. He's replaced by John Fay. And finally, on the 29th of June, Estonia adopts the krone as its national currency, becoming the first former Soviet republic to replace the ruble.
0: Rising up the Australian national charts this week on the 29th of June 1992 from number 14 to number 10 was George Michael with Too Funky.

0: stop playing with that radio of yours? I'm trying to get to sleep.
1: That's Too Funky by George Michael at number 10 on the Australian National Charts this week on the 29th of June 1992. And that single went on to peak at number 4 here in Australia the following month. Released in 1992, the song was George Michael's final single under his contract with Sony Music. The song was originally intended for a new album, but George Michael decided to donate it to the Red Hot Plus Dance Project to raise money for AIDS awareness.
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1: Falling down the Australian national charts this week on the 29th of June 1992, from number 6 back to number 8, was Mr. Big with To Be With You.

0: That's American band Mr. Big with To Be With You at number 8 on the Australian National Charts this week on the 29th of June 1992. That single had spent 2 weeks at number 1 between May and June that year here in Australia. The song wasn't supposed to be a hit, the band had other singles in mind. But after a small station in Nebraska started playing it, listeners everywhere caught on. It climbed to number 1 in Australia and 10 other countries.
1: Falling down the charts, one place from number 4 to number 5 this week on the 29th of June 1992 was Australian band Rock Melons featuring Denny Hines with that word, L-O-V-E.

0: means. And that word, L-O-V-E, at number 5 in the Australian singles chart this week, on the 29th of June, 1992. And that single had peaked at number 4 in the Australian singles chart the previous week. Released in April 1992, that word, L-O-V-E, became the most successful single for the Australian pop group Rock Melons. Featuring the soulful lead vocals of Denny Hines, the track was a standout hit from their second studio album, Form One Planet.
1: Falling down the Australian national charts this week on the 29th of June 1992, from number 3 back to number 4, were Australian band Frente and the Clunk EP, and here's a song from that EP, Ordinary Angels.

0: That's Ordinary Angels from the Clunk EP by Frente, which was at number 4 on the Australian National Singles Charts this week on the 29th of June 1992. And that EP had peaked at number 3 on the Australian charts the previous week. Released in March 1992, the Clunk EP was the second major release from the Australian indie pop group Frente. Produced by Daniel Denholm, the 5-track EP reached number 3 on the ARIA charts. The lead track, Ordinary Angels, was written in just one day during a high-pressure trip to Sydney. According to singer Angie Hart, she and guitarist Simon Austin wrote it while exhausted and despondent, yet it became one of her favourite songs and helped launch the band's debut album, Marvin the Album.
1: Rising up the charts from number 8 to number 3 this week and on its way to number 1 on the 29th of June 1992 was Vanessa Williams and Save the Best for Last.

0: With a song that went on to peak at number one for 1 week the following month, that's Vanessa Williams at number three in the Australian Singles Chart this week on the 29th of June 1992 with Save the Best for Last. Released in January that year, Save the Best for Last became the signature song for American singer Vanessa Williams. Originally rejected by several other high-profile artists, the track was eventually secured for Williams' second album, The Comfort Zone. The song spent 5 weeks at number one on the Billboard Hot 100 in the United States and topped the charts in Australia and Canada. Critics praised its sophisticated production and Williams's delicate vocal performance. Many saw the song's theme of patience and ultimate success as a powerful comeback for Vanessa Williams. In 1984, while serving as the first black Miss America, she was forced to resign after Penthouse magazine published unauthorized nude photos of her.
1: And holding steady at number two on the Australian national charts this week on the 29th of June 1992 was Australian band Girlfriend with Take It From Me.

0: That's Take It From Me by Girlfriend at number 2 on the Australian National Charts this week on the 29th of June 1992. That single had peaked at number 1 for 2 weeks earlier that same month. In April 1992, the Australian group Girlfriend released their debut single, Take It From Me, which you just heard. The upbeat track was an immediate success, peaking at number 1 on the Australian charts for 2 weeks. And remains the group's only number one hit. Beyond the music, the group was widely recognised for their fashion, specifically their signature flower hats, which even led to their own clothing line.
1: And finally, let's take a look at the top 10 singles for this week on the 29th of June 1992. At number 10, we had Too Funky by George Michael. At number 9, Hazard by Richard Marx. At number 8, To Be With You by Mr. Big. At number 7, One in a Million by Euphoria. At number 6, I Can Feel It by Radio Freedom. At number 5, That Word L-O-V-E by Rock Melons featuring Denny Hines. At number 4, Clunk the EP Ordinary Angels by Frente. At number 3, Save the Best for Last by Vanessa Williams. At number 2, Take It From Me by Girlfriend. And at number 1, a single that peaked at number 1 for 4 weeks, and this was its second week at the top. Here's Criss Cross and Jump.

0: Truss and Jump at number one in the Australian singles chart this week on the 29th of June 1992. And that single peaked at number one for 4 weeks, and this was its second week at the top. The track spent 8 weeks at number one in the US and topped the charts worldwide. It is famous for its Wiggity Mac rhymes and the duo's signature style of wearing their clothes backwards.
1: Well, that's the show for another week. Thanks go to David Kent and his website, www.australianchartbooks.com.au, for the use of his Kent Music Report and Australian Music Report charts in the show. News headlines are mostly sourced from the Chronicle of the 20th Century, published by Penguin. I'm Barry Mackay.
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1: 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But coming your way on the program today, the idiosyncratic lyrics of Danny Walsh Band. We'll be hearing from indie rockers Shawhaven, and we'll throw back to when mods and rockers were kings, courtesy of Straight Arrows, all of that and more coming your way here on The Local Source today. Let's get into it though with a track coming from Sydney outfit Liquid Zoo. This one's called Tell Me. You're here on The Local Source.

You are tuned into the local source. Cameron Mendigoni is my name. I'm hanging out here with you, taking you through this hour of all Australian music in your ears just then. From dance icons Panau, they've teamed up with Italian trio Medusa on their new single there, a number called Rolling. It's a hypnotic, dark dance floor cut that fuses Panau's sun-soaked rave DNA with Medusa's global house aesthetic. It's always nice to pump up the jams here in the local source, especially all around the country, thanks to the new track there from Panau. Just before that, a iconic vocal duo who recently wrapped up the Red Hot Summer Tour with Crowded House, Angus and Julia Stone, and The Church. They need no introduction, but I will tell you who they are anyway. From Vicar and Linda, the title track from their forthcoming album is in the form of that tune, Where Do You Come From? Written alongside Mark Seymour of Hunters and Collectors fame. It's a track about the sisters' experience of growing up in suburban Melbourne, honouring but also grappling with their Tongan heritage in a population that looked very, very different, but it sounds just as good. And at the top of that bracket, dripping in some raw strut and street swagger, a new tune there from Sydney outfit Liquid Zoo. They're a band who refuses to be boxed in and really just delivering it fast and thick on their new track there with Cool Detachment. That's a number called Tell Me. Hope you're having a good time so far here on the local source today as we just scrape the surface of what is to come your way during the program. A big thank you to the team at the Community Radio Network for their tireless effort behind the scenes in getting not only this show, but many, many others out into the ether all across Australia on the Community Radio Network. So just my appreciation for the hardworking team there. You can't really measure it, but hopefully we'll do them justice and I'll keep shouting them out as long as I can here on the local source. Let's get back into some music. This one here comes from NUMM, Melbourne-based hidden gem pop artist Holly Hebe, a musician who's been galvanized by the sounds of her rural seaside upbringing. This track is called Swimsuit. Stick around, you'll hear

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It's 100%

We opened up that bracket there with a track from Nam, Melbourne-based pop artist Holly Heeb. There's only a couple of singles so far under Holly's belt, but still definitely an artist who you should be keeping your eye on in the coming years. The latest is her number there called Swimsuit. Following on, we were hanging out in Meanjin, Brisbane, with an artist who spent the last few months of 2025 touring with Oasis and Ballpark Music from Xenu. The third single from an upcoming album called Window Seat is in the form of that very humble number, If Heaven Is Just a Myth. It's more stripped back and tender to what we're normally used to from Xenu, and does follow on with a different direction from his very energetic singles of last year. And also in the mix there, we were hanging out on the Gold Coast with Sunny Lou. The second album to come from the Muso is in the form of her LP, Feeling Good, a radiant concept album about finding freedom and creativity, kicking out toxicity, and embracing the joy of making music that feels true, coming through like a sheer burst of sunshine. The track there, It Won't Be Long Till I See You Again by Sunny Lou. Sunny was also recently a guest presenter on our sister show, Australian Music Is Bloody Great. It's a program where each week we get in a Australian musician to showcase their favourites on amrap.org.au. You can go back and listen to Sunny's episode on the Community Radio Plus app, which you can download for free onto your favourite handheld device, and listen back to episodes of Australian Music Is Bloody Great or The Local Source, or tune in to local stations in your area over on, of course, the Community Radio Plus app. We're going to hear one of the songs that Sunny Lou had in store for us recently. This one here comes from a legend of Australian country music and a Indigenous icon from his 11th career record. The album is called Unda Werma, which translates to Are You Listening? This track by Warren H. Williams. It's called Dataria. Stick around. Cameron Medigoni here with you on The Local Source.

You are tuned into The Local Source. My name is Cameron Medigoni. I'm here with you today wherever you are. That's the beauty of the internet era. At the top of that bracket there, we opened up with a tune from the 11th career album by Warren H. Williams. The record is called Unda Wurma, which translates to Are You Listening? It's a unique album project designed to both preserve and promote Indigenous language and also gain cultural understanding and unity amongst all Australians. It's his first full studio album in language. Warren H. Williams performed the track live at the Golden Guitar Awards earlier this year, and the tune there, Nataria, was one of the selections that Sunny Lou had in store for us on their episode of Australian Music is Bloody Great. Following on, we did hear from Sydney-based emo-laced pop-punk outfit The Admired. Their latest is a blurst of activity on fame and money. And also in the mix there too, from yet another Gadigal Eora Sydney outfit from Straight Arrows. They've a band who have been a presence in the Sydney scene going back over 10 years. Their latest, though, is a double single and throws back to those early records of the mod and rock era. The track there, Middleman, is what we did here from Straight Arrows. Hope you're having a good time here on the program so far. It's never long enough, I think, here on The Local Source. I want to try and squeeze in as much as I can before we are done on the hour. This one here comes from Perth indie outfit Shorehaven. They first made waves back in 2024 on their debut EP, Millie's Car Ride. And their new one moves further away from the indie rock leanings and embraces a more direct pop-punk palette. This track from Shorehaven, it's called Oh Baby, Stick Around.

get a bit of relief or age better. I mean, my parents went through the depression. So there was kind of this thing you always do. Putting the butter out, my mum would just go out and tell me about waste.

This is The Local Source. Cameron Menegoni is my name. I've been hanging out here with you over this last hour together to give you another serving of fresh new Australian music. At the top there, from Shorehaven, from Perth, with Oh Baby. Following on, we were still hanging out in WA with some left field pop courtesy of Rushtail with Golden State. Albie was after that with What's the Point? And Pookie with Wine Me, Die Me. This one here for you today will take us out of the program from Danny Walsh Band. This track is called John the Highwayman. I'll be back same time, same place next week on your favorite community radio station. You've been listening to another edition of The Local Source. I'll catch you then.

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And when they turned around and they looked my way, they smiled and shouted, "Ole!" They were doing the mambo. Well, it looked like the mambo.

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I couldn't find my horse where I left him tied. He found a little filly that he liked a lot, and you believe it or not, they were doing the mambo. Even horses do mambo.

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2: Good morning, I'm Alyssa Delfs. Australia's Prime Minister will join the Solomon Islands for their Independence Day celebrations. It comes as attention turns to the Chinese missile test in the Pacific Ocean yesterday, just hours after Australia and Fiji signed a new mutual defence alliance known as the Ocean of Peace Treaty in Suva. Foreign Minister Penny Wong told the ABC Australia had made it clear to Beijing it considered the test fire destabilising to the region. She also confirmed Australia had been warned by China beforehand.
3: And in an era where we see contest and competition, the destabilising acts can lead to miscalculation, can lead where we do not want these actions to lead. So I think China is aware of Australia's position, and I hope is aware of the view of the Pacific Islands Forum. The Pacific leaders have made their views very clear in relation to these sorts of tests.
2: Overseas, Israel says Hamas's dissolution of its governing body in Gaza is a trick to avoid disarming, as required under the US brokered peace plan. Israel's foreign minister says as long as Hamas retained its weapons, any civilian government would inevitably operate as Hamas dictates. The BBC's Rushdie Abu Alouf reports.
4: Hamas has dissolved its government committee in Gaza in what appears to be a tactical move rather than a major policy shift. The group is under growing pressure over demands that it give up its weapons and is trying to avoid making significant concessions before Israel's political picture becomes clear after election later this year. The announcement has received little public attention in Gaza, with many Palestinians saying it offers no clear path to ending the war or easing their daily suffering.
2: Back home, loved ones and teammates are mourning the loss of a young footballer killed in an on-field incident that occurred on Saturday. Nathan Fitzgerald died in hospital overnight after suffering an injury while playing for Epping Football Club in Melbourne's north. It comes as experts demand a safety review of multi-purpose sporting fields. Local players say the pitch, covered with a multi-layered synthetic surface during football games, was harder and less forgiving than the surrounding oval. The council that managed the facility says the pitch covering meets safety standards and is commonly used across Australia. The National Film and Sound Archive of Australia has opened public nominations for Sound of Australia. The annual celebration invites the public to nominate recordings that have shaped Australia's historical, cultural and social life, creating a capsule of sounds Australians value most. Entries to the registry this year have included Marsha Hines' hit song You, the Reading Writing Hotline jingle and the click of a PB5 pedestrian crossing signal. Assistant curator Hannah DeFater explained to National Radio News the importance of public nominations.
5: It really helps us get a sense of the full breadth of the sounds that really matter to Australians. Sound is so personal, but it's also something that tends to connect us. And so we just love to hear from all of Australia about the sounds that matter to them.
2: And taking a look at sport in basketball, Bryce Cotton has produced an early long-range onslaught to lead Australia's Boomers to a 92-49 win over the Philippines in their World Cup qualifier in Perth overnight. Against world number 36, the Philippines, he scored 13 points in his first 5 minutes of court time on the way to 21 points, 5 assists and 2 steals. Australia finished this phase of qualifying with a perfect 6-0 record in Group A.
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Melissa Etheridge, You Can Sleep While I Drive. I think about 30, 35 years ago, I saw her perform at the Civic Theatre in Newcastle, and to this day, it is still one of the best live concerts I've ever seen. It is 17 past 7 on our Tuesday morning. Good morning, Central West. This is FM 107.5, the local station. We call this the Morning Muster. My name is Dodge, and thank you for joining me. I'll be here until 9 o'clock this morning. We opened up this morning with Dragon with their great song, Are You Old Enough? And Pink Floyd's classic, Another Brick in the Wall. I played that for all the kids out there who are on school holidays, obviously not thinking about school. Now, when I was doing the weather for you, as I do at this time every day, it was one degree about 10 minutes ago, and it said it feels like minus 3. I've looked just now. It's 0 in orange, bang on 0, feels like minus 5. And it says after the fog lifts today, partly cloudy and a best of 12 degrees, then sunny and dry tomorrow and 12 degrees after an overnight low of 2. She's getting there, isn't it? Winter has grabbed us. 4 degrees in Canoundra right now. Good morning, everyone in Canoundra. Sunny for you today and 16, your maximum, down to about 4 or 5 tonight. Then tomorrow, mostly sunny and 14 or 15 degrees. Forbes and Parks, you're sitting on 6 degrees. Sunny today for you. 16, your high. Virtually no chance of rain for you today, Forbes and Parks. Then tomorrow, sunny. And 14 or 15 degrees, your maximum. It's 3 degrees in Manildra right now. Feels like one glorious sunshine all day for you today, Manildra. 16, your high. Then tomorrow, mostly sunny and 15 degrees. Wellington, 3 degrees. Feels like minus 1 at present. Full sunshine for most of the day for you too. Maybe a little cloud about 3 or 4 o'clock in the afternoon, the Bureau's telling us. Then tomorrow, mostly sunny and a high of 15 or 16 degrees. Sydney's 11 degrees right now. 80% chance of up to 5 mils of rain today and a best of 18 degrees. Then tomorrow, the slight chance of a shower and 16 degrees. Let's get stuck into our Tuesday. Huh? Here's John Paul Young.

Tony Childs, the amazing voice of Tony Childs. She's from Orange in California. But I looked her up and she's 68 years old now. And apparently she became an Australian citizen in March of 2022. What a smoky great voice she has. Folks, good morning to you. It is 7:27 on our Tuesday morning. School holiday time here and everywhere, pretty much. Folks, are you getting sick of AI already? Yesterday afternoon, I called a restaurant here in Orange looking for a wedding anniversary dinner reservation for tonight. I immediately got a very obvious artificially generated voice, that resembling a young lady. She asked what I wanted, and I answered. I said, I'd like a 7 p.m. booking, please, for tomorrow night. I immediately was told, sorry, can't do that. It's either 6:45 or 7:15. Okay. Then the message said, you must give us your credit card details or your reservation will be cancelled. So they sent me a text with an AI-generated platform asking you to enter your valid credit card details to ensure the reservation. So I did that. Card's good. I used it about an hour earlier to buy petrol. First card, no good. Said something's wrong. There wasn't. So my wife said, use my card, which gets used very often. no good. Said something's wrong with the card. There wasn't. So here we are, Tuesday morning. Still no reservation for tonight at the local restaurant here in Orange. What is happening to human touch? Person-to-person contact. It's just disappearing with AI, isn't it? But not here. I'm real. I'm not AI. This is FM 107.5, your local station. Let's enjoy our Tuesday morning.

The super talented man, David Gray, out of the Midlands of England at 7:37 on our Tuesday morning. We've gone mad weather-wise. A couple of minutes ago when we spoke, it was zero, felt like minus five. It's now 1.5 degrees, and orange feels like minus 4.4. Here's Talking Heads.

There's a bit of energy for your Tuesday morning. It's 7:47. That is Live the Band. The song Lightning Crashes off their album Throwing Copper. I think that was from about 2000. Well, 26 years ago or so. A couple of surveys by Orange City Council have been circulating of late, asking ratepayers what they want on a couple of issues. One was the lighting for the sporting precinct out near the hospital. That sporting precinct still in the construction stage, whether to fund a more than $1 million 1400 lux lighting setup or opt for a cheaper 500 lux system.

0: 5% apparently said they want the whole hog, the 1400 lux system. So council will obviously talk about that tonight when it meets. And the other was about that aviary, the aviary in Cook Park. It's been around for a long, long time, I think almost 100 years, something like that. And there was some controversy surrounding that recently when a cockatoo was taken out of there in pretty poor state. And that raised some discussions as to whether the aviary is suitable for that location in Cook Park. It's a beautiful park, isn't it, Cook Park? Anyway, that's gone to a council survey again, and that survey is still open. So you can get on the council website and probably be directed to that survey, but I think it's open until July 26 as to what to do with the aviary, whether you shut it down, you keep it, or you revamp it. So a couple of surveys. I think that one on the lighting now has closed, though, with about 2,000 respondents. Steve Peterson, the councillor, has said in some notes sent out yesterday, with about 75% saying they want the more expensive 1400 lux system ongoing.
1: Cowboys ain't easy to love and they're harder to hold. They'd rather give you a song than diamonds or gold.

Bonnie Raitt, I Can't Make You Love Me, the lady who's won more awards than I've had baked dinners. It is 7:57 on our Tuesday morning. Football World Cup's getting down to the business end now, isn't it? Spain 1-0 over Portugal this morning. Ronaldo's Portugal, so one of the greats of all time, obviously heading off into international retirement now. But Brazil out yesterday, Portugal out this morning. Coming up to the 8 o'clock news.

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1: Good morning, I'm Alyssa Delfs. Police in Melbourne are engaged in a standoff with a vandal who they allege painted a huge Pam the Bird image on the side of a prominent city bridge. Victoria Police say uniformed and water officers are on the scene, responding to an incident involving a trespasser on the bridge. The man allegedly scaled the bridge and remains in a restricted area on the Eastern Tower, where he's refusing to follow police directions. One lane of Bolt Bridge remains closed to traffic, and police say there's no threat to the public or road users. One in three Australian workers are using artificial intelligence to get ahead without telling their employer, and even more say using the technology makes them feel like they're cheating. But a study has found the secret is increasing productivity in the workplace, and businesses could benefit more if they openly supported its use. Software provider Employment Hero released the findings today from a study of more than 2,600 employers and their staff, which also found many workers were training themselves to use AI tools with material found online. The results come after the National AI Centre reported almost half of Australian organisations were adopting the technology, but 19% say they're still unsure how to use it. Reforming the New South Wales Emergency Services Levy would put more money in the pockets of over 2 million households, saving $500 million in economic costs across the state. That's according to a new independent economic analysis that found the current ESL penalises households and businesses for doing the right thing by adding up to 18% on top of household insurance premiums and up to 34% for businesses, with stamp duty and GST stacked on top. But the analysis has revealed moving to a broad-based property levy would be fairer and more efficient. Data shows more than half of Australians want to read more but aren't able to. Not-for-profit organisation Australia Reads has been helping Aussies to pick up a book. Its world-first behavioural research has seen it shortlisted for the 2026 International Publishers Association Innovation in Publishing Award. CEO Anna Berkey explained to National Radio News how the organisation hopes to improve reading rates.
2: What we're looking for are ways that we can support readers, but also support bookshops, support libraries, support publishers, support authors to reach new kinds of readers and to be able to speak directly to those Australians who want to read more, but are perhaps a little overwhelmed and not quite sure where to start with books that they're really going to love.
1: And overseas, a senior UN official has warned that the humanitarian crisis in Sudan's besieged city of El Abeid is worsening as fighting and a blockade by the paramilitary rapid support forces continue. The UN's humanitarian coordinator for Sudan says repeated drone strikes have left civilians without essential services. The BBC's Richard Kagoe reports.
3: Walking through crowds waiting at scarce water points, the UN's Denise Brown points to severe shortages in El Obeid. In a short video posted on X, she says aid hasn't reached camps for the displaced in weeks after humanitarian corridors were cut off by the rapid support forces. Thousands are now left without assistance, food prices have shot up, and fuel has too as supplies run dry. A doctor's group warns of outbreaks of cholera and measles, with hospitals running out of supplies.
1: And taking a look at sport, in tennis, Australia number one Alex de Minaur has been defeated at Wimbledon overnight by world number six Flavio Cobolli, 7-5, 7-6, 6-3. In the men's doubles, Thanasi Kokkinakis is through to the quarterfinal alongside American Alexander Kovacevic. They'll hit the court just before midnight tonight.
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Blondie. The tide is high. Deborah Harry, I think she had a 80 or 81st birthday just a couple of days ago, born in Miami, I believe. It is 8:15 on our Tuesday morning. Good morning, Central West. This is FM 107.5, the local radio station. This is the Morning Muster. My name is Dodge, and thank you very much for tuning in. And a hi also to all those people listening online, wherever you are, on the Community Plus radio app. And you can always do that if you're heading out of town and you still want to stay in contact with your favourite station. You can just get on the app, put it on your phone, download it, and you can listen to us anywhere-ish. It is July 7, and on this day in 1927, the BBC's first disc jockey, Christopher Stone, begins playing records on the air. I knew that'd start a trend. In 1974 this day, West Germany scores a 2-1 victory over the Netherlands in the FIFA World Cup final. If I'm not correct, that might have been the first one that Australia appeared in 1974. In 1990, Martina Navratilova wins a record 9th women's Wimbledon tennis singles crown, defeating American Zena Garrison in straight sets. In 2017, Tesla produces its first mass-market car, the electric Model 3. In 2022, British Prime Minister Boris Johnson resigns after mass resignations from his ministers. On this day in 2025, a jury finds Victorian 50-year-old Erin Patterson guilty over the mushroom poisoning deaths of three relatives in 2023. And on this day in 1965, Otis Redding records the song Respect, later becoming a signature piece for Aretha Franklin. It is Tuesday. We normally play doubles on Tuesday out of 8 o'clock, so let's do that. Here's Otis Redding.

21 past 9, Aretha Franklin with her version, her cover of Respect, R-E-S-P-E-C-T. It's a beautiful Tuesday morning out there. Enjoy it. And if you're in the school holidays, enjoy it even more.

Did you like that? Mark Knopfler, Going Home. The theme from the movie Local Hero. 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Here's Don Henley on our Tuesday morning. It's 8:26.

Don Henley, the heart of the matter at 8:31 on our Tuesday morning. It's 5 degrees in Orange, chasing a top of 12 degrees today. And a beautiful day tomorrow as well. Nice and sunny. Here's the Dixie Chicks.

and the Medicine Men, I think something like that, or the Medicine Show. Sadly, no prospect of them getting back together because one of the lead men, Dennis Le Courier, the man with the big beard, died a month or so ago, and Ray Sawyer, the guy with the eye patch, died some years ago. But what a great band they were out of the 70s with so many hits, and that was one of them. Years from now, 8:49 on our Tuesday morning. It's 6 degrees in Orange, a beautiful sunny day ahead. 12 degrees is our maximum today. Tomorrow, sunny as well, dry, and 12 down to about 2 degrees overnight tonight, though. 7 degrees for Canoundra, sunny, and 16 for you, the maximum today, down to about 4 or 5 tonight. Then tomorrow, mostly sunny as well, and a best of 14 or 15. Forbes and Parks, you're out to 8 degrees, sunny for you too today, 16. Virtually no chance of rain for you today, Forbes. Tomorrow, sunny as well, and 14 or 15 the high. Manildra, you're at 6 degrees right now. Glorious sunshine all day for you, 16 degrees your maximum. Tomorrow, mostly sunny and a high of 15 degrees. Wellington, you're out to 8 degrees. Full sunshine for you for most of the day today. Maybe a little bit of cloud later in the day, but 16 degrees and dry for you today. Then tomorrow, mostly sunny and 15 degrees the high. Sydney, 12 degrees, 80% chance of up to 5 mils of rain today and a high of 18 degrees. Then tomorrow, the slight chance of a shower and 16 degrees. Crowded House.

Thanks for being with me this morning. This has been the Morning Muster. My name is Dodge. Thank you very much for joining me. If you're out and about today, stay safe. If your kids, stay off those roads on your scooters, kids. We want you to be safe. Jeff Rogers in shortly, followed by the beautiful smell of his 9 o'clock coffee. Enjoy his show. Enjoy your day.

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1: National Radio News.
2: Good morning, I'm Alyssa Delfs. Australia's Defence Minister says he's been in contact with China to express his concern over a long-range missile test yesterday. On the ABC, Richard Miles says he doubts the test was in response to the Prime Minister's visit to the Pacific to sign a new defence treaty with Fiji.
3: What we're seeing here is a long-range missile test from China, which China itself has said is nuclear capable. It's been launched from a submarine, which also has implications here. This is China demonstrating a much greater range in terms of being able to deploy a nuclear weapon. And ultimately what that is deeply destabilising.
2: The value of the National Association of Testing Authorities has been highlighted today. The organisation that most Australians have likely never heard of contributes almost $2 million a day to the national economy and ensures drinking water, blood tests and toasters all do what they promise. University of Sydney analysis into the authority reveals it delivers up to $712 million in value each year. The figure is almost double its estimated contribution in 2018, with much of the sum generated by the price premium businesses can charge if they meet testing standards. The organisation's Australia's national accreditation body, overseeing more than 4,400 facilities and testing more than 3,400 products in a wide variety of fields. Overseas rescuers are continuing to find bodies in the rubble of residential blocks in Kyiv more than 12 hours after the latest Russian bombardment. The number of dead has now passed 20. The BBC's Sarah Rainsford reports from Kyiv.
4: It was another long night of explosions in Ukraine's capital and a morning that saw rescue teams working through heaps of rubble at apartment blocks with holes blown through them. Vladimir Zelensky is making the call for Ukraine's allies to supply the air defence missiles it needs urgently for protection. All of this is happening as Ukraine steps up its own drone strikes on Russia, hitting oil refineries, causing blackouts and fuel shortages on the peninsula that Vladimir Putin annexed illegally and that is so important to him personally and politically.
2: Meanwhile, despite the attacks overnight, US President Donald Trump has expressed optimism on bringing the war in Ukraine to an end, following a phone call with Russia's President Vladimir Putin. Speaking during an event at the White House ahead of the NATO summit tonight, President Trump says talks to end the war are getting closer.
5: Well, I think he does feel pressure. He wants to end it, and Ukraine wants to end it, and we're in talks, and we'll see if we can get it ended. It's a terrible thing. President Putin wants it to end. I will tell you that very strongly. A good call. And President Zelensky actually wants it to end now. And we're going to be going to NATO and we're going to be talking about it. And I think we're going to get it.
2: And back home, what does Australia sound like? The National Film and Sound Archive has opened public nominations for its annual Sounds of Australia celebration. Members of the public are invited to nominate recordings that have shaped the nation's social, historical and cultural life. To be eligible, recordings must be over 10 years old. Speaking to National Radio News, Assistant Curator Hannah DeFater says the nominations are always varied, with anything from political speeches and sports commentary to pedestrian crossing signals and even memes.
6: Last year we had our first meme, the Democracy Manifest speech. I have to say that was our most nominated sound of all time, is that sound.
2: And in sport, ahead of tomorrow's State of Origin decider, New South Wales has given Ethan Strange the green light to take his place on the field. He was cleared after rolling his ankle late last week.
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9: 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Authorised by AG Orange.
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A beautiful tune from Bonnie Raitt to start the show today from the album Nick of Time. That is the title track, and that was a huge hit for Bonnie when it came out, that particular album. Won 4 Grammys, Best Album, Best Rock Singer, Best Pop Singer, and Best Blues Recording. And she's absolutely wonderful in concert. If she ever comes out again anytime soon and you feel like you need to go and see her, I'd recommend it. Hopefully it's in a smaller venue. The last time she toured Australia, she actually played in a bigger space. It's much, much better in a small one, but not always possible depending on the cost of the tour and all that sort of stuff. Well, it's 6 degrees, heading towards 12 today. Beautiful and sunny, much better than yesterday. Wasn't a shocker yesterday, that breeze, goodness gracious. Anyway, it is an east southeaster, 13 through 18 k's. Just a nice day, really. According to the Bureau, it only feels like it's less than 3 at the moment, but I've been outside this morning, it didn't feel too bad at all. Anyway, just under 7, heading to 12, a sunny day with light winds at the moment. All good. I'm going to play you something from Bobby Darin now. I might actually play 2. This is a fantastic song, Mac the Knife. Quite a few artists through the years have recorded this one, but the orchestration and the work that was done at the time, particularly with the way things were recorded way back when this was done, shows you how incredible the recording and the performance of all the artists is. I might actually play a couple, but we'll start with this one. One of my favourites from Bobby Darin. Hope you like it.

Yeah, Mac the Knife from Bobby Darin. Fantastic to hear that again. I'll play another one of his songs in just a moment, but I wanted to let you know that in about 13 minutes or so, we'll be talking with the Honourable Andrew G, MP, our Independent Federal Member for Calair, to find out the latest from Andrew. I'm not sure whether he's going to be in the studio or in, on the phone. Either way is good. He hasn't let me know, so I'm ready for you, Andrew. Either way, whether you're going to be available at the other end or coming in, either is good. We'll play a Roger Miller song, probably his most famous one, and then I'll play another one from Bobby Darin.

The stunning sound of Frankie Valli with those high notes all the way through that Cole Porter tune, I've Got You Under My Skin. And really, that is one of the greatest versions of that one of all time, I think. So many good songs written by Bob Crewe and Bob Gaudio. And the other fellas had a hand in some of the other tunes that were big hits for Frankie Valli and the Four Seasons, or for the Four Seasons when they first started. It's a great story. The story of hardship initially, and then joyous success and tragedy and endurance at the end of the day for him. He's a really old guy now. I think he still gets on stage from time to time. It's quite something. All right, the other tunes I played you in that set, we had Roger Miller and King of the Road, and I played you Beyond the Sea from Bobby Darin. What a fantastic performer and artist he was in his day, and such a shame he passed away so young. He had it all, could do it all. It was just sensational. You can still see footage of him in the studio doing his thing, and yeah, he was incredible. So good. Here's the next song.

0: Well, a bit of classic Leonard Cohen and Suzanne, his most famous song by a long, long way. And I'd like to welcome to the radio station our federal independent member for Clare, the Honourable Andrew G. And he joins me on the line. Good morning, Andrew.
1: A very good morning to you, Jeff. Good morning, everyone. And great to be back on the program.
0: Great to hear your voice. And you were saying off air that you really like Leonard Cohen and you think that's a really upbeat song. Is that right? No.
1: I just, it's the morning, you kind of, it was just a little bit sort of low-key for me.
0: Okay, yeah, I did play some upbeat stuff just before I played that one. Haven't played Leonard Cohen for ages, and I said I'd play him again sometime. So I've done that, but I could have played Bird on the Wire, and you probably would have said, oh, that's a bit down. Would you?
1: Yeah, I know Bird on the Wire. Look, whatever gets you through the morning, Jeff, I think is the bottom line here.
0: Yeah, okay. I never know what that's going to be, though, so that's a mystery to me every time I come in here. Now, the women's cricket has been interesting, and the T20 final.
1: Absolutely. Aussies win by 7 wickets, and what a scorching innings by Orange's Phoebe Litchfield, 48.
0: Yeah.
1: Was involved in a, 151-run partnership. Between the second and the 13th over, that 100-run partnership in, I don't know, I've lost count now, but it was about 60 odd balls or something.
0: Yeah,
1: it was amazing.
0: Yeah, fantastic.
1: And Phoebe belted 2 sixes and a stack of 4s, and the Aussies got the silverware, which is a bright spot given the Socceroos bowed out on the weekend.
0: Mm.
1: Yes. So, well done to our women's cricket team and Phoebe Litchfield.
0: Indeed. The Litchfields are an amazing family from mum and dad through the children. All of them are very special. And we had Alice in the studio quite recently. She's on the stage when she gets every opportunity, and she's fabulous as well. She's not a cricketer, but she's a pretty good singer and dancer and actor. So, yeah, they're a very talented family.
1: Triple threat.
0: Yep. Yep, indeed. And Charles is one of my youngest son's best mates, so we know them. Now, the Great Western Highway, it's something we've talked about multiple times now, and I know that things are going to be underway sometime this month. You've managed to, from my most recent reading of your announcements, to secure some Commonwealth funding for this work.
1: Yeah, it's early days, but I did ask the Infrastructure Minister in Question Time last week whether the Feds were going to cough up some money for the roadworks, but also a business support package. As we know, the proposed fix for the Great Western Highway is only one lane each way, which, quite frankly, shows no vision whatsoever.
0: No.
1: Major Mitchell had more vision when he and the 400 convicts built that bridge in 1832. So, long story short, the minister said, yes, we're working through that with the state at the moment. We're waiting for a finalised design. I thought that's what was announced the week before. But anyway, whatever, as long as you cough up some money. So maybe there's some money for that from the feds, but still no business support package. And what we have is an inadequate discriminatory business support package, which gives hardly more money than the businesses in Lithgow going bust. And, of course, there's no money for Portland, Willerowang and beyond. So still a total failure by the state and federal governments to appreciate that their negligence are sending businesses broke. And as I said before, I know a lot of business owners who are actually selling assets like homes or mortgaging their homes to pay the debts from this fiasco, all caused because the government chose to monitor this road rather than fix it. That's what happened here. And it's been going on for years and years, and the chickens have come home to roost, and our businesses are paying the price for this government negligence.
0: Indeed. I was talking to a local producer last week, and he said they're starting to feel the pinch. Not seriously, but he said some of their compatriots in a similar business line are feeling the pinch big time. And that's in Orange. That's not in the other places you mentioned. So we, from a tourism point of view, it must have some impact on us, on Bathurst and on Dubbo and Mudgee and all the smaller places around.
1: Absolutely. I mean, you look at local businesses. You take the White Place, for example, in Bing Street in Orange. Mm. It's kind of homewares, fashion, but they get a lot of tourists in there because all the tourists know about it and come in and see it. They've opened a shop in Millthorpe. If you're reliant on tourist trade, yeah, you're being hit hard. I mean, that's just one example of a small business where people have made big investments, investing in the future of the region, and because of this closure, the numbers aren't coming through. It's a terrible situation. So people forget that the ramifications flow all the way westward with this, and the governments have got to step up and take responsibility. That's why I think we need a COVID-style support package like we had with JobKeeper during COVID. In fact, the JobKeeper had to show a 30% downturn in your business. To get these paltry one-off $10,000 grants, you've got to show a 40% downturn. So it's not even on a par with JobKeeper.
0: Mm.
1: That's how stingy they are.
0: Yep. Well, we're waiting for answers.
1: We're waiting for answers. We'll keep pushing for them.
0: Yeah, I know you shall. Now, work starts in Orange on the Regional Sporting Precinct Athletics Track.
1: Yeah, that was a milestone that we had on Friday. Look, I think everyone wants to see this project get on the rails and get finished. In particular, our young people. When they go into the schools, the big thing that they talk about is when this sporting precinct actually going to be finished? And that's what they want, but people are finding it hard to understand why it's taken so long and why there have been so many problems. And it's been beset by problems. They used non-compliant sand and non-compliant turf, which had not been washed when they put in half of those fields. And so that means they're not draining properly because there's too much silt in them. So even the expert consultant that council hired with our taxpayer money said that the fix that they're putting in is only going to last for 2 to 5 years. So there are some serious issues going on here with all of this. And on top of that, about a week ago, we had a notice of motion put into the New South Wales Upper House in Macquarie Street calling for the oversight documents from the New South Wales government, and both Labor and the National Party combined to block it. So they don't want the documents to come out. I don't understand why, but we need full transparency over this project, because for $75 million, this should be the greatest sporting facility, a regional sporting facility anywhere in the world. Like, it's bar none. For $75 million, it should be first class. But at the moment, we've got fields which are not up to scratch. The council doesn't want to put lighting in there, apparently. And I think it is over budget. So we've got to make sure that we're actually going to get what we paid for. And I'm not certain that that's the case at the moment. That's why I think it's really positive that work has started and they've got a reputable contractor doing it. But they do have to be held to account on this, Jeff, because it's a lot of taxpayer money. And can anyone really put their hand on their hearts with this project and say it's been money well spent so far? I don't think we can. I can't. I'm going to keep holding them to account on it.
0: Mm. Well, I know you have been, and will continue to do so.
1: What? Yeah, well, it's so much money at stake. Like, everyone looks at Glen Willow and says, oh, that's the gold standard, and it is. But we should be able to replicate it. They spent half the money. Imagine what they could have done with $75 million. Instead, we've got this kind of half-baked, over-budget project, which, you know, I'm just very worried that it's not going to serve our community well into the future, long after all of the contractors have gone and all of the people running this project have long retired. We'll be here cleaning up the mess on a suburban sporting facility, which should be world class, but it's not. It's just a suburban sporting facility standard. That's my fear with all of this. And I think there's some merit to it, because otherwise they'd be playing on those fields by now.
0: Mm. Okay, well, time will tell, Andrew, and I suppose I could meet you out there with a rake and a broom and assist in some way down the track, but not today.
1: I think the only way that's going to really work is by digging out the the defective sand and putting proper sand in. That's a big job and it's costly, but no one wants to wear it. And it's interesting that Orange City Council doesn't want to admit that there's a problem with the sand, even though its own expert that they paid for with our money says there is. Why is that? I mean, I don't know. Only they can answer that.
0: Yeah, I'll leave it there. Now, you spoke on gun laws this week in the Parliament, and you've also visited gun shop or gun shops to discuss it with the operators.
1: Yeah, so these gun laws, I believe they were a knee-jerk reaction to that awful terrorist attack at Bondi. Because the government's first instinct after that attack was not to call a Royal Commission to uncover how it was that people on terrorist watch lists got access to firearms. They didn't ask questions about how it was that these people were able to travel to the Philippines to an extremist hotspot and try to get to Afghanistan to boot. No. The first instinct was not to look into all of that. It was to crack down on the law-abiding gun owners. And you go into the gun shops, they're not selling any guns. These are, again, small businesses going to the wall. So I did raise this in Parliament, and I was in a gun shop on Friday talking to one of our gun shop owners. And this is the cost of government trying to put politics above people. We should be going after the illegal guns. That's the cause of all of this gun crime in places like southwestern Sydney. It seems like every week you read about another drive-by shooting. The criminals aren't the ones that are going to be handing the guns in as part of a gun buyback.
0: No, they're not.
1: And law-abiding gun owners and small business people are the ones paying the price for this. And they know it. On the ground, people know it. We've got 17,000 licensed firearm owners in the Calera electorate alone. And I think the vast majority of them feel that this is a huge overreaction and that the government needs to be getting to the bottom of those serious issues which I just raised. But in that interim Royal Commission report, which was handed down, it said, there's no evidence that anything the government could have done legislatively could have changed anything. Really? So they've basically given themselves a clean bill of health and admitted that these new gun laws wouldn't have made a difference anyway. So go and figure. I think people are disillusioned with governments at the moment because of decisions like that and not actually working harder to get to the root cause of this terrorist attack, which is not only anti-Semitism, but it was the failure of the police and the security services to properly coordinate to ensure that the red flags were caught and these people didn't slip through the net, but they did.
0: Yep, agreed. Now, is there a timeline on the gun laws?
1: It's all up in the air at the moment because half of the states haven't signed up to it, the states and territories, so
0: yeah.
1: No one really knows, so we can't get any answers out of the state and federal governments. I tried recently, so everyone's just watching and waiting. And in the meantime, there's a massive backlog of gun license applications. It's a mess.
0: It sounds like it. I guess people are trying to get in and acquire something if they are desirous of it before the rules are enacted, if they, in fact, they are enacted. Otherwise, yeah, we're talking about two completely different things. A change in gun laws has nothing to do with the matter you raised in relation to the massacre.
1: Yeah. Totally different. And they're having, you know, they're vastly different. What's happening in the Royal Commission hearing room and what's happening out on the ground in the regions with these gun laws are worlds apart.
0: Yep. Oh, they are. Anyone could see that. Now, you spoke on the need for Australian manufacturing in the Parliament as well.
1: Yep. So Di Lee, the independent member for Fowler, wants to bring in a law which says that 30% of government contracts have to be sourced from Australia and Australian content. So Australian manufacturing, Australian services. I don't think that's too much to ask.
0: No, but are we able to do it? Is it possible?
1: I think it is possible. I think if you really wanted to do it, you could do it. You know, we pointed out that firms like ICR Engineering in Blaney, against all of the odds, are doing great things in manufacturing using high technology. And local people can do it with a bit of know-how and a bit of enterprise. But governments can help by actually not outsourcing every single dollar for government contracts to foreign companies. So yeah. I think that's fair enough. So I seconded that legislation, and I spoke on it as well. And I spoke on the great work that ICR Engineering is doing in Blaney.
0: Good. So was there much support for the notion?
1: I think so. I think there is support for it, yeah. I think there's support for it. And we haven't tested it with a vote in Parliament yet, but I'm sure that we will. But, you know, we've got this whole Future Made in Australia program from the federal government, which is fine. I mean, it supports things like critical minerals, et cetera. It's fine as far as it goes, but I tried to get agriculture and food processing in there as well. Why aren't we getting some government support for those sectors that are so important for our region? I mean, that's our great strength here. We're the food basket of the nation. We process a lot of food, like canola oil, flour, Nutella, Chico Rolls. You name it, we make it here. Well, why isn't the government getting behind that type of manufacturing as well? I don't get it. I think it's misguided. So we've got to shake the way we do manufacturing up in this country, and that legislation is a good way to do it. So that's why I supported it.
0: I'm sure many Australians would welcome the idea of having more manufacturing in our country, no matter what it is. And
1: yeah.
0: Rather than sending everything offshore and relying on our most northern neighbour to provide nearly everything back to us.
1: Yep, they've become the manufacturing centre of the world.
0: And they've shown some expertise in a few other areas in the last 24 hours as well, Andrew.
1: Yeah, firing missiles into the Pacific.
0: Yep. Do you think the timing of that was relative to the Prime Minister being in Fiji, or do you think that's just a coincidence?
1: I don't think there are many coincidences when you're dealing with geopolitics.
0: Yep.
1: I think there's a clear message in it.
0: Yeah, I do too. Just wondered what you thought. I know that wasn't one of our topics for this morning, but seeing it's so current and a lot of people are thinking about it, and I should mention it, albeit briefly.
1: But a reminder that we live in an ever-changing world, and, you know, threats can suddenly be upon us, and when they do, we have to be ready. I'm not sure that we are at the moment.

0: up to do an announcement at the Oberon Hospital with a new grant.
1: Mm-hmm.
0: And then I'm going to have lunch at Oberon Menshed.
1: Good. Well, thanks a lot for joining us on our live and local show. There were quite a few other topics, but you've got to be on the road. You've got to do your thing. So appreciate you making the time this morning and having a chat about those things we did cover off briefly. And look forward to hopefully seeing you in the studio at some stage.
0: See you soon, Jeff. Have a great day, everyone. Okay. And don't touch that dial, folks.
1: Yeah, that's it. Thanks very much.
0: You're on your local station.
1: Bye for now, Andrew. Cheers.
0: Bye.
1: Bye.